0: Hi, folks. This is Ken Michaels. 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
5: 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The biggest songs from the biggest decade.
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5: This is Escape to the 80s with Richard Todd.

I don't think any of us could have potentially realised just how big U2 would become when that song was a hit. 1984, Pride in the Name of Love, what a song. White Wedding, Billy Idol before that. Welcome along to the second hour of this week's Escape to the 80s. I'm Richard Todd. 2 hours each week, the best music from the best decade, the 1980s, of course. And our music continues now. As we move on from 1984, 1985, we head to 1986.

Cole Hardcastle. Don't waste my time. Featuring Carol Kenyon on vocals on that track. And a hit in 1986 and took it to the mid-1980s. Do you believe in love? Classic album comes next. Do you believe

Do you remember that one? It was a top 10 hit in 1980 by Sweet People, and the birds were singing. Before that, Duran Duran, and Do You Believe in Shame? This is Escapes of the 80s, and time now for another track from our classic album. This week we're featuring the music from Queen's 12th studio album called A Kind of Magic, and this is One Vision.

A Kind of Magic, the album from Queen, doubled up as their 12th studio album, as well as the soundtrack of the film Highlander. And there's one vision taken from the album, and that is the third of the four tracks that we'll play you this week. Another one coming up a little later on in the show. Rock Block coming next.

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0: Hi, folks. This is Ken Michaels. Join me for The Beatles' Every Little Thing, a show that covers every song released from the Fab Four as a group and in their solo careers. It's over 60 years of music and over 100 albums to pick from. Catch two back-to-back hours of The Beatles' Every Little Thing with me, Ken Michaels, every Thursday from 4 to 6 p.m. UK time, only here on the station for great moments and great music, Mersey Radio.
1: And now it's back to the music and back to the 80s on Escape to the 80s with Richard Todd. And now another 80s triple play on Escape to the 80s.

there's this week's Rock Block. Wrapping it up with Asia and Only Time Will Tell from 1982. We started off with Whitesnake, Here I Go Again. And in the middle, Survivor and Burning Hearts. We'll have another Rock Block for you on the programme next time. This is Escape to the 80s. Sabrina. You'll remember Boys, Boys, Boys, Summertime Love, especially the video. But do you remember this one? I know.

Kylie Minogue, 1989, Never Too Late, and from 88, Sabrina, and all of me on this week's edition of Escape to the 80s. Okay, final track from A Kind of Magic by Queen, our featured album, and we must play this one.

Who Wants to Live Forever from Queen, taken from the album A Kind of Magic. It was their 12th studio album. Some of the music from the album also featured on the soundtrack of the film Highlander. And that's our classic album wrap for this week. By the way, thank you for listening this week. Back same time, same place next week here on your number one station. Another edition of Escape to the 80s will be with us. Hopefully you can join us for that. One more track to play you before we leave you. And that's going to be a track from Ultravox's 1980 album Vienna. In fact, not just any track, the title track. Thanks very much for listening this week. Take care, and I'll speak to you next time.

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0: Hi, folks. This is Ken Michaels. Join me for The Beatles' Every Little Thing, a show that covers every song released from the Fab Four as a group and in their solo careers. It's over 60 years of music and over 100 albums to pick from. Catch two back-to-back hours of The Beatles' Every Little Thing with me, Ken Michaels, every Thursday from 4 to 6 p.m. UK time, only here on the station for great moments and great music, Mersey Radio.
1: Alec Nichols.

See, that's how you do it. You start off with a really good song, and then it goes downhill all the way from there. Underway with a hit from the 70s, that's Abra and their Mamma Mia. I welcome you along, it's Alec Nicol. This is Vinyl Days playing out on your favourite radio station. And here's two from the 80s. I'll give you the Buzzcocks with the late Pete Shelley on lead vocals. Right after this one from the late Errol Brown on lead vocals. It's Hot Chocolate.

We play classic hits like this. She's a man eater. And like this. And I'm wired for sound. Vinyl Days.

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And I fall in love with someone who should have fallen in love with. And it was good. That's it, Under the Buzzcocks. It's Vinyl Days with Mark Cohen.

run away. Get the women and children behind the wagons. It's a shotgun wedding. And her dad's got a big shotgun. Come rescue me. I'll tell you, I've been busy while those songs have been playing. I just haven't been sitting here listening to them. I've been working away in the background. Just under 15 minutes from now, I will be taking you to December 1996. I worked out three songs that are all there. But I tell you, I was looking at the charts, right? Now, this is December 1996. These songs were in the charts from the 15th of December to the 21st of December. We had the Smurfs in there and one of their Christmas songs. We've also got Anton Deck. They were doing songs back then, When I Fall in Love. And even Roy Chubby Brown had a Christmas song. But guess what? No, I'm not playing that one. It's Final Days, playing out on your favourite radio station. Cute to have your company along as we head to the 70s.

0: I've just remembered that goes on forever. That's the Sin Forest there. That is their Rock the Boat playing out here on Vinyl Days. Good to have your company along. And before that, we had the Style Council and My Ever-Changing Moods. Right now, I tell you what, let's head back to the 90s.
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1: 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Number 3.

We had three great big songs there, and we took you back indeed to the 90s, 1996. Oh, I was just a boy back then. And December 96, more importantly, Robert Miles, One Is One. Then we had the beautiful South, Don't Marry Her, Marry Me. And then finally, Whitney Houston. And that is a Step by Step. Right now, let's head into the 70s. And this number one, it comes from Dawn.

and there is many bands playing on the radio. And that's Roxy Music. That's there, oh yeah. Right, I can squeeze in a couple more, and that will be this hour over and done with. And then we're back in the second hour, and I'll line you up three songs from Gabrielle.

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0: 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This is Ken Michaels. Join me for The Beatles' Every Little Thing, a show that covers every song released from the Fab Four as a group and in their solo careers. 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

And we're in the second hour with three from Gabrielle. We had the dreams, then the rise, and then when a woman. So when a woman wants you, you're in trouble. She'll get you. Oh yeah. Three classy love songs, they will come your way 20 minutes from now, right here on Vinyl Days, playing out on your favourite radio station. Don't forget the website is all the www.vinyldays.co.uk. On the way next, we'll give you some Philip Bailey, he's walking on the Chinese wall. And then we'll take you back to the 60s with the Equals. Right now, this is Tavares.

That's a time to the Equals, and their Bebop Bobby Joe. Right, I've lined up the three classy love songs that will come your way all around about 9 minutes from now, and they're good. But I'll tell you what, here's a song that you just never talk over the start of.

0: Yeah, that's the glow and the crow to be kind. It's final days. It's good to have your company along. And it's Alec Nicol with you for another 30 minutes exactly. And I'll tell you what we're going to do right now. I'm going to let you find yourself a consenting adult. Snuggle up close and let's have this.
1: 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Final days.

Three great love songs there for you. That's I Can't Pay, Every Day Hurts. And before that, Pretenders, I'll Stand By You. And on the way with a big 90s tune from Karen Ramos, and she's looking for love. Alec all the way for another 18 minutes. That's all we've got, as we have this from Hazel Dean.

That's Sting on lead vocals with The Police, and that is their rock song. That is it. It's almost time for me to go. Thanks a lot for your company. Don't forget, you can get me on Facebook under the Vinyl Days Radio Show. The main website is all the www.vinyldays.co.uk. And you can also check out the Love Zone that I do as well. We're running out of time. Yeah. I've got Slick from the 70s, Forever and Ever, Steve Miller Band and their Abracadabra. And they'll come up right after this. From Janet Jackson, this is Together Again. Till we are, look after yourself and each other. Take care. Bye-bye.

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0: Hi, folks. This is Ken Michaels. Join me for The Beatles' Every Little Thing, a show that covers every song released from the Fab Four as a group and in their solo careers. 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Catch two back-to-back hours of The Beatles' Every Little Thing with me, Ken Michaels, every Thursday from 4 to 6 p.m. UK time, only here on the station for great moments and great music, Mersey Radio.
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0: Hello and welcome along to another edition of Dark Side of the Moon with yours truly, Gary Jackson. 2 hours of classic progressive rock coming up. Songs that sold by the truckload but are hardly ever heard anywhere on radio these days. And we'll start this week with a single from the classic album Argus by Wishbone Ash. It will be called Blowing Free. After this.
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0: Two classic and progressive rock albums there to get us going this week. We started off with Wishbone Ash from Argus and Blowing Free, and followed them with Yes from the Yes album in 1971. And Yours Is No Disgrace.
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3: The Dark Side of the Moon, the home of classic rock.

Judas Priest and Breaking the Law. Now for Phil in Bedford, who emailed the show, you can get in touch. The email address is rock@greatoldies.co.uk. And he said, can you play some more Kayak? He said, because I didn't know Kayak until I started listening to The Dark Side of the Moon. Well, it's nice to know I'm influencing people's musical enjoyment doing this little show. This is from the album released in 1979 by them called Phantom of the Night. The title track, in fact.

Justin Hayward from his solo album Songwriter, and a song called Nostradamus. And before that, as suggested by Phil in Bedford, Kayak and the song called Phantom of the Night. Caravan, one of the Canterbury set bands, always released albums with interesting titles. And they still do. Because in 2021, they released an album called It's None of Your Business, from which this comes, Luna's Tuna.

0: Caravan from a fairly recent, by their standards, album called It's None of Your Business, and a song called Luna's Tuna.
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First of those two was a band called Audience, who were very big on the Polytechnic and College circuit in the early 1970s. That was from an album called House on the Hill, a song called Jackdaw, and they were followed by And Dweller's Dream, and a song called Felix, which I think was from an album called Love and Poetry. I definitely know this was from an album called Even in the Quietest Moments, Supertramp, and a song called From Now On.

0: From the album Even in the Quietest Moments, that was Supertramp, and a song called From Now On. We are now heading to the sloppy bit, more or less in the middle of the dark side of the moon.
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4: This is the sloppy bit. In the middle of the dark side of the moon.

0: five sloppies this week because they were quite short. We started off with the wonderful Wandering Hearts and a song called Will You Love Me. They were followed by Van Morrison from a recent album called Remembering Now and The Only Love I Ever Need Is Yours. He was followed by Lyle McGuinness, Graham Lyle and Tom McGuinness of McGuinness Flint originally, and a song called Yellow Kimono. Colin Blunston from his album The Ghost of You and Me was next with The Sun Will Rise Again. And we finished off with Claire Hamill, who started, I think she started her recording career on the Island label in the early 1970s. That was from a later 1970s album called Stage Door Johnnies, produced, I think, by Ray Davies Conk Records, and her version of the Moody Blues hit, but originally by Bessie Banks, Go Now.
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0: Curved Air from a live album they recorded for D-Round Records, and that was called Proposition. This is called the Intro Quiz. Can you remember who this is and what the song's called? Don't bother calling the studio, because I'll play it for you probably after the next song. So not long to wait. Here it is again.
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there they were gone. Montrose from their debut album and a song called Bad Motor Scooter. Thanks very much for keeping me company. Hope you can join me up here on the Dark Side of the Moon next week for another look at classic progressive rock. And give yourself 10 out of 10 if you remembered that intro was Fleetwood Mac and Oh Well. I think it was 1970. Could have been 71.

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4: Welcome along to this week's edition of the A to Z of UK hits on your number one station. I hope I find you well. This week I'm Richard Todd with you for the next 60 minutes as we look back over the UK singles charts from when they first began in November 1952, playing the hits alphabetically from A to Z. We start with a number one from 1960, Poetry in Motion, Johnny Tillotson playing next.
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DB Boulevard from 2002, peaked at number 3 in the charts. It's called Point of View. And before that, from 1960, a number 1 from Johnny Tillotson and Poetry in Motion. Getting another edition of the A to Z of Hits underway. 1, 2, 3, 4, 5 tracks on the show called Poison. And here's the first.

the first of five tracks on the show called Poison. It's a song that gave Alice Cooper his biggest hit since his 70s number one, School's Out, reaching number two in 1989, Poison. And reaching number 19 in 1990, Belle, Biv DeVoe, one-time members of New Edition. This is their song called Poison.

As the Prodigy, number 15 in 1995, Poison and Bell, Biv DeVoe from 1990 before that on this week's A to Z of UK Hits. It's now 2010 and it's Nicole Scherzinger's song Poison.

Nicole Scherzinger, Poison, 2010, number three, and also number three, but 5 years later, Rita Ora. I could have.

Number three in 2015 for Rita Ora, Poison. A few more Poison tracks to play you. And we're going to finish part one of the show off with Poison Arrow from the album Lexicon of Love. Number six in the charts in 1982. And then we're back with the Coasters and the Lambrettas.

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The Coasters, Boys and Ivy from 1959, their version got to number 15. And from 1980, it was the Lambrettas on this week's edition of the A to Z of UK Hits. Welcome back, second part of the show. And next up, it's 2009. And the second number one on the programme this week is Lady Gaga and Poker Face.

2018. Number 12 in the charts for Jonas Blue, Liam Payne and Lennon Stella. As we move on, next track is this one. It's called Polaroids.

Jonas Blue, Liam Payne, and Lennon, Stella. There's Polaroids. Police officer, Smiley Colt.

0: that record company translator. In a reggae chants, number one was its number. Four kids love it, and so does my mother. Tell you what I'll do, a favor for a favor. Just sign your autograph on this piece of paper. Me cut in shot and me just draw out me Parker. And the producer, me just sign Smiley Culture.
1: Smiley Culture, police officer. From 1985, got to number 12 in the charts. Junior Mervin before that, Police and Thieves. Next, we go back to 1973. Polk Salad Annie. Penultimate track on the programme this week is Elvis Presley.
2: Some of y'all never been down south too much. I'm going to tell you a little story, so that you'll understand what I'm talking about. Down there we have a plant that grows out in the woods and the fields. It looks something like a turnip green. Everybody calls it poke salad. Now that's poke salad. You snow girl.

Elvis Presley and Pork Salad Annie was number 23 in the charts in 1973. Thank you very much for your company on the programme this week. A to Z of UK hits will return right here, same time, same place, here on your number one station next week. One more track to play before we go, and that's going to be the number 16 hit from 1990 from Depeche Mode called Policy of Truth. That's how we'll finish. Thanks for your company, and I'll talk to you next time.

0: It comes after the US President Donald Trump eased sanctions on Russian diesel last week. The Home Secretary is warning Eritrea to take back their migrants or their nationals will be banned from UK visas. Shabana Mahmood says they're refusing to cooperate with the return of their citizens who've entered Britain illegally. She's also threatening similar restrictions for any country that does the same. The Chancellor's facing demands to raise billions in extra taxes, but also cut business costs. John Healey will deliver the first budget of Andy Burnham's government in less than 2 weeks. Think tanks say he needs to help out struggling households, but he's also being warned against raising taxes on businesses. Men are being urged to not hesitate if they need to deliver CPR to women whose hearts have stopped beating. This after new polling suggests a significant number of men wouldn't perform CPR on a female stranger in public for fear of someone filming it or being accused of inappropriate touching. St John's Ambulance warns that hesitation is costing lives. Kash Mahmood is a volunteer.
1: I think it's all about removing the taboo as well, knowing what CPR is about, why you need to do CPR, because as I've said, those facts, if every minute that you waste, and you hesitate, 10% is taken off that chance of survival.
0: And the Duke and Duchess of Sussex are making their first public appearance since their return to the UK today. Harry and Meghan are heading to Nottingham, visiting the city's community recording studios, a food poverty action group, and a youth sport and mentoring programme. While they're not official royal engagements, they're said to still see themselves as public figures. That's the latest from Radio News Hub. I'm Frankie Hersine.
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0: Rain across northern England and Wales, brighter but cooler conditions across Northern Ireland and Scotland. Unseasonably warm elsewhere though, with some wind and sunny spells, and highs today of around 21 degrees Celsius.
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7: Spider-Man Brand New Day has surpassed £100 million at the UK and Ireland box office. It's one of 12 films to surpass the amount since 2023. The film has been on general release for just 11 weeks, and while box office earnings have slowed, it still added another £130,000 last weekend. The Duchess of Sussex is reported to be reading a lot of scripts and focusing on her family, lifestyle brand, and rebooting her acting career. Meghan has been preparing to undertake her first joint engagements with the Duke of Sussex since they moved back from the US. The couple will visit Nottingham today. It marks the first time in 4 years that Meghan has appeared publicly at events in the UK. And Lola Young has slammed online criticism and misogyny. The 25-year-old singer, best known for breakthrough single Messy, says women get so much scrutiny and hate. People will comment on things they would never comment about a man.

Well, that's one way to start a breakfast show for a Thursday morning. Jerry Reed, Eastbound and Down, of course, the brilliant film, Smokey and the Bandit, of course. Burt Reynolds and the lovely Sally Fields. And then you got a little bit of Eddie Rabbit with Every Which Way But Loose, of course, starring the legendary Clint Eastwood and the very lovely Sandra Locke as well. Anyway, a very good morning to you. Welcome along to your little whole breakfast show for Thursday morning. Yeah, I know, Thursday already. We've got some cracking tunes, hopefully, in the next 50 minutes or so for you in 60s and 70s. Plus so much more on the show this morning. But we'll continue with the music, a bit of Jimmy Buffett. And here's a bit of Margaret. Yeah, Margaret. Yeah, you know what I mean, don't you? I'll get it right for the link.

So many of you are messaging that the dancing around the kitchens this morning. Or the front room, wherever you may be. Or trying it lying down in bed. Some girls want. Can be done. Some girls need a lot of loving. A little racy, some girls was like Jimmy Buffett and Margaret Mitchell. You know I'd get it wrong. Too early in the morning to say words like that, isn't it, Margaret Mitchell? Anyway, coming up to 18 minutes. Oh, yeah, 18 minutes past the hour. So, should we do this morning? I think it's time. I think we've given you enough time. It is, of course. That little thing we like to call. You're an early bird on the breakfast show. You are indeed. Good morning to Tommy H. Straight in this morning. Steve A. as well. And Lorraine, of course. Enjoying their last day of sunshine over there in Spain. Chrissy S, Sandra C, Andy B, Karen H, Dean even popped up this morning, very early for Dean, in our normally silliness box. Also good morning to Hannah and Mike G this morning, very good morning. Hope you're having a good morning. Have you had your sustenance? Have you had your breakfast? Have you had your toast? Have you had your coffee? Have you had your... Oh, I'm on these energy drinks at the moment. Well, they're natural energy drinks called Holy, and they're really good because there's no, you know, no of that... rubbishy stuff, and it's all very natural, and gets me going in the morning in a most positive way. Well, you listen to the show some mornings, you think, ah, he hasn't had his holy. Yeah, most of the time, to be perfectly honest. Anyway, there we go. Good morning to Caroline as well. Very good morning to you, my lovely. Another early bird as well. We like the early birds in the morning, don't we? Anyway, a bit of Amy Stewart, Better Knock on Wood, and then a little bit of the Gibson Brothers, I feel, with Que Sera Mi Vida, which of course we'll play for Steve and Lorraine and the gang. Enjoying a beautiful sunrise.

Oh, the Gibson Brothers. Oh, que sera ma vida. As I said, playing that especially for Steve, Lorraine, and the gang out there in Spain, enjoying their penultimate day before jumping back on the old aircraft. Before that, Amy Stewart and a little Knock on Wood. Now, a little story for you. Apparently, Hamleys have been listing some of their top toys that are going to be available this Christmas. And the big one, apparently, is a rubbery squeezable banana named Squidgy. It's part of a apparently Squidgy toy craze shaped like food and animals. Well, apparently, this is one of the Christmas must-have toys, say Tay. The £10 Squidgy banana. For 10 quid. When I was a kid, you buy a bunch of bananas at like 50p. But apparently the adults, I can't stop playing with the Squidgy bananas. We are, I must admit, bananas and cream. Or banana milkshake, very, very nice. But I'm not sure about a Squidgy banana. Maybe, and this is for grown-ups and kids. Not for pets or anything. I know you can get Squidgies for pets and all these sort of things. But grown-ups, Squidgies, banana? What possibly go wrong? Let's stay with the music. A bit of Madness, One Step Behind, a bit of Lena Lovett coming your way, and a bit of The Police as well.

Over the last few days, they've had some absolutely terrible riots, which is very unusual for Mauritius, and fires and things like that. So I sent my thoughts and prayers to everyone there over in Mauritius at this point, especially my friends, and they're all safe, which is the most important thing. And it's the first time they've had anything like this since 1999, and it's a great shame. It's a beautiful place. It's still a beautiful place. It's a beautiful island, and the people are beautiful. There's just always the odd one or two. I won't go into the reasons why this happened. If you want to check it out, you can check the news, but I won't delve on that side. I'll just wish everyone in Mauritius hopefully a clear future and everything. So, you know, please be safe out there. Please. Right, some Jenny K for you right now, and a little bit of the old Silly Games.

Are the Falsetto Boys, as I mean you. A little tragedy before that, the real thing, and Can You Feel the Force? Before that, Janet Kay, of course, the Silly Games, and in between that, a little promo for my guest on the show tomorrow, the fabulous Daniel. Sorry, Daniel? No, you said Daniel Craig then. One day. Damian Lewis, of course, joining me, of course, tomorrow on the Breakfast Show for a bit of a chat. But still to come on the show this morning, of course, we'll have a look at what day it is. We'll have the celebrity birthday. It's got my fantastic record of the week from Jessica Sweetman, of course. And being a Thursday, it is your musical choice song. Yeah, we picked a musical song from a musical. Could be a film, TV, whatever. But we will be playing that very, very soon in the next couple of hours. In between that as well, we'll keep up with the weird and strange floating around. But news follows after a bit of Dire Straits and a bit of David Bowie.

0: Russia has no interest in peace. That's coming from Prime Minister Andy Burnham and President Volodymyr Zelensky.
1: You've seen the solidarity and the support you've got from everybody here in Britain. We're behind you, and that will not change. We know that the last few days, the last few hours, have been very dark and difficult days for Ukraine.
0: It's after US President Donald Trump eased sanctions on Russian diesel last week. In recent days, he suggested Ukraine needs a new leader and claimed that Russian leader Vladimir Putin wants a peace deal more than the government in Kyiv does. The UK economy unexpectedly grew by 0.1% in August after many economists had predicted it to shrink. It follows growth of 0.4% in July and is largely as a result of strong factory production. The outlook is even stronger over the 3 months to August, rising by 0.7%. An inquest will open into the death of a man mauled by a tiger at Yorkshire Wildlife Park. 23-year-old William Chapman died after entering the enclosure in Doncaster on Saturday. His family say he'd suffered from significant mental illness. They've also asked people not to share footage of the incident after Donald Trump posted it. A big portion of men wouldn't give a woman CPR in public. That's according to St John's Ambulance, who say hesitation is costing lives. The charity says men can feel awkward and embarrassed about things like cutting a bra. Their spokesperson is Kash Mahmood.
2: Speak to people as well. Speak to women in your family. Talk to them how they would feel about it if they had wanted to have, say, CPR. And I'm sure once they get confidence from their families to say, yes, it's okay to do that to me, then they'll understand that women, just like anybody else, needs CPR and would want to be saved.
0: And the full English has been voted the most loved British dish. New polling showed the breakfast staple was the firm favourite, followed by the Sunday roast and Yorkshire pudding. The research was commissioned by Lurpak to celebrate its 125th anniversary. That's the latest from Radio News Hub. I'm Frankie Hairsine.
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4: With keeping energy costs down among the biggest priorities in the run-up to winter for 92% of small business owners, it's the invisible energy use that owners are most haunted by. Yvette Fielding has more.
5: Energy costs are front of mind for business owners, but many haven't considered what could be adding to their bills behind the scenes, like energy used after they've locked up or devices left plugged in when they're not being used. A smart meter can help businesses see how and when they're using energy, which can make it easier to spot where they can save some money.
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0: Rain across northern England and Wales, brighter but cooler conditions across Northern Ireland and Scotland. Unseasonably warm elsewhere though, with some wind and sunny spells, and highs today of around 21 degrees Celsius.
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9: Spider-Man Brand New Day has surpassed £100 million at the UK and Ireland box office. It's one of 12 films to surpass the amount since 2023. The film has been on general release for just 11 weeks, and while box office earnings have slowed, it still added another £130,000 last weekend. The Duchess of Sussex is reported to be reading a lot of scripts and focusing on her family, lifestyle brand and rebooting her acting career. Meghan has been preparing to undertake her first joint engagements with the Duke of Sussex since they moved back from the US. The couple will visit Nottingham today. It marks the first time in 4 years that Meghan has appeared publicly at events in the UK. And Lola Young has slammed online criticism and misogyny. The 25-year-old singer, best known for breakthrough single Messy, says women get so much scrutiny and hate. People will comment on things they would never comment about a man.

0: Cheryl, just by one name. And Fight for This Love, people like Alicia Dixon and the boy does nothing. Welcome back. Your second hour of your breakfast show for this Thursday morning. In this hour, of course, we'll have a look at what day it is. And, of course, we've got my record of the week as well. But the music stays and we carry on.
1: Oh,
0: a bit of the Scissor Sisters, Filthy Gorgeous. Then a bit of REM. Ooh, yes. And I'm losing my religion.

0: And before that, the Sister Sisters, of course. And
1: Healthy Gorgeous. Why try?
0: That was just a dream. Right, time for my record of the week this week. Just a dream. From Jessica Sweetman. Of course, she will be my guest on the show next week. We've got a lot of guests next week as well. And of course, we've got a great guest tomorrow, but you know that. I will remind you again, I'm sure. But the single is called Dear Anxiety, and it's all to support the journey. If you have anxiety, or if you have you feel like you can't cope, then there's always people around that can help you and support you. And we'll talk more about that. But first, let's play my record of the week from Jessica.

0: the week from the fabulous young Jessica Simpson.
1: I said it again.
0: Jessica Sweetman and Dear Anxiety. Now, if you're struggling with mental health or anxiety, there are many organisations around the country, including Mind to Samaritans. There's Rethink Mental Health, the Andy Mann's Club, Calm, the Mental Health Foundation, Young Minds, also places like James's Place in Newcastle upon Tyne, Anxious Minds in North Tyneside. There's Inspire Wellbeing in Northern Ireland. There's Anfrid in Wales as well. There's so many different organisations. Just Google. If you feel the urge, just Google and you'll find one in your area that will support you. And please reach out, talk to friends, talk to everybody. Don't keep it to yourself. If you are struggling, you know, at the end of the day, get in touch with anyone. Even give us an email and we'll pass on your details or put you in the right direction. There we go. Anyway, that was my record of the week. The final time we'll be playing that this week, of course, it will go into rotation. And as I said, Jessica will be joining me next week on the breakfast show as well. But let's do a little bit of me. Why not? And from the Ben and Ellie movie coming at Christmas, here we go. Today's the day. Today's with my lovely friend Amy.

That's Damien Lewis. My guest on the show tomorrow. The actor, of course, about to go on tour around the UK, including home Perth, of course. But you'll know him from Homeland, Band of Brothers, Billions, and so much more. He is a megastar. I think he's the biggest person we have ever had on The Breakfast Show, and I'm so thankful to everyone that organised that, especially my lovely friend. I won't mention your name because you'll get upset if I do, but you know exactly who you are. So thank you very much indeed. And Damien will be with us, of course, tomorrow. Right, we'll have a look at what day it is after a little bit of Gabrielle. And when a woman does what? Oh, that's a scary thought, isn't it?

I think I picked the track that was featured in a movie there. Yes, Gabriella, When a Woman. And I said before that, of course, it was Damon Lewis, of course, and King taking track from his current album, which will be my album of the week all next week as well. So you get a chance to hear a track from that album all day next week. All day, or even all morning. You never know. Right, let's take a look at what day it is. Do we know? It is Thursday, Thursday the 15th of October. Day 288 of this year, 77 days left. Till the end of the year, 16 days till Halloween. Only 21 days to Bonfire Night and 10 weeks and one day, or 71 days until Christmas Day. Today is Global Hand Washing Day and International Awareness Day, highlighting how washing hands with soap helps prevent illness. Absolutely. Without question. You don't have to use soap. You can use like the liquid stuff as well. It's also National Cheese Curd Day. It's apparently an informal food celebration dedicated to the fresh cheese curds which famously squeak when you bite them. Really? Okay. I've done that. I've made me curds on me whey. Yeah, whey is the stuff you put in a slide, and you can use that to sort of... Curds are great for, you know, whatever. And whey is really good for tenderizing things like chicken and beef and stuff. Well, meat in general purposes. It's also Shaomay Day. I'm not even going to try, but it's a Welsh celebration encouraging people to greet each other in the Welsh. Shama is a friendly way of saying hello. Can I just say hello? I think that's the easiest option for me this morning. So, hello. I'll do it in a Welsh accent. Hello. No, I won't. No. I definitely will not do that. Right, a bit of Flock of Seagulls for you right now. And the more you live, the more you love. And we'll follow that up. Ooh, with me talking again, I think. Yeah, seems like a good idea.

A Flock of Seagulls, and The More You Live, The More You Love. Right, let's have a look at the celebrity birthdays this morning, starting with Shruti Gatwa, 34 years old. Scottish actor, of course, known for playing Doctor Who and the brilliant TV series Sex Education, if you remember that one. Anthony Joshua, 37 years old today, British former world heavyweight boxing champion. Andy Cole, 55 years old today, former Manchester United, Newcastle United and England footballer. Vanessa Marcel, 58 years old, an American actress, known for General Hospital and Las Vegas. Not a clue. Dominic West, who I worked with in a TV show that I can't tell you the name of it, but it was supposed to be filmed around Gloucester. That's all I'm going to say. 57 years old today, but we know him for things like The Wire, The Crown, and The Affair, and that show I popped up in as well, as technically his next-door neighbour. Larry Miller, 73 years old today, American comedian and actor, known for Pretty Woman and The Nutty Professor. Peter Richardson, 75 years old today, British comedian, creator of The Comic Strip Presents. Oh, that was so good, wasn't it, The Comic Strip? You know, with Aidan Edmonds and Rip Mayall. All of those sort of people were in that sort of series. And Sarah Ferguson, yep, 67 years old today. It says British author, television personality. And then it follows up with formerly the Duchess of York. Yeah, there we go. And finally, would you believe he's turning 78 years old this morning? Yes, Christa Berg, the British-Irish singer-songwriter, famous for Lady in Red, of course. So it's his birthday. And if it's your birthday, a very, very happy birthday from all of us here on The Breakfast Show. Now, of all of those, I thought we'd do a bit of Christa Berg, but no, we're not going to play Lady in Red. We're going to play this one. Oh, no, we're not. No, we're not. No, we're not. Hang on a minute. Hang on a minute. Hang on a minute. Just hang on. Just one iota. I'm annoyed with myself because I shouldn't have played that song. I should have played... let's get this right. That makes no sense to you whatsoever. And it won't let me do it at the moment. So we'll play it anyway. Oh, yeah, we can. Oh, there we go. Christa Berg. And don't pay the...

Well, we got there eventually, didn't we? Happy birthday to Chris de Burgh this morning. And there you go with Don't Pay the Ferryman. He'll throw you overboard if you do. Well, if you don't pay him, he'll throw you overboard. Also, can I wish happy birthday to Sufi Hassan. Has the most brilliant restaurant in Bradford. And Lauren Smith this morning, happy birthday to you as well. And if it's your birthday, a very happy birthday from all of us here on the Old Breakfast Show. We'll do more of those on the show for you tomorrow. Right now, a bit of OMD, Orchestral Maneuvers in the Dark, and Forever Live and Die.

In the Dark. A little Forever Live and Die. A little bit of an extended mix on that one. Not the full extended mix, that lasts about 8.5 minutes. This was only in the 5 minute sod. Right, heading towards the news at 9 o'clock already with a bit of Jack Savarati, his new single called TikTok, and a classic from Shane Ward. And I'll see after the news at 9 o'clock.

0: A minister says Britain will make the case to the US to continue supporting Ukraine. Relations between Washington and Kyiv are strained after Donald Trump made a diesel deal with Russia and said Ukraine needs a new leader. We've now heard that Elon Musk's SpaceX has imposed a speed limit on Ukrainian drones too. Yesterday, Andy Burnham welcomed Volodymyr Zelensky to number 10.
1: President Trump made a call at the weekend for an energy ceasefire. What we have seen from Russia is further attacks on critical national infrastructure in Ukraine. It's clear to the world who the aggressor is. However, in these moments, Britain will continue to provide you with whatever support that we can.
0: The UK economy reported surprising growth in August. The Chancellor's called it welcome news. It did, however, represent a slowdown after stronger activity earlier in the summer. The August reading followed growth of 0.4% in June and July. Economists say it's largely down to strong factory production. Verbal communication will be given equal status to reading and writing in schools. Education Secretary Lucy Powell says the rise of AI means greater emphasis should be placed on skills that make us human. She'll speak to the Confederation of School Trust today, where she'll say the ability to articulate fluently and confidently through spoken language is key to success in work and life. Don't be shy about cutting a bra off to save a life. That's the message from St John's Ambulance, who warn men are hesitant to try and save women's lives for fear of touching their bras. Kash Mahmood is a St John's volunteer.
2: Every minute without CPR and defibrillation reduces the chance of survival by 10%. So hesitation and delay is something we need to look at quite carefully.
0: The charity say men worry about overstepping or being filmed doing it. And the Duke and Duchess of Sussex are making their first public appearance since their return to the UK today. Harry and Meghan are heading to Nottingham, visiting the city's community recording studios, a food poverty action group, and a youth sports and mentoring programme, although they won't be official royal engagements. For On Radio News Hub, I'm Frankie Hersine.
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0: Rain across northern England and Wales, brighter but cooler conditions across Northern Ireland and Scotland. Unseasonably warm elsewhere though, with some wind and sunny spells, and highs today of around 21 degrees Celsius.
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7: Spider-Man Brand New Day has surpassed £100 million at the UK and Ireland box office. It's one of 12 films to surpass the amount since 2023. The film has been on general release for just 11 weeks, and while box office earnings have slowed, it still added another £130,000 last weekend. The Duchess of Sussex is reported to be reading a lot of scripts and focusing on her family, lifestyle brand, and rebooting her acting career. Meghan has been preparing to undertake her first joint engagements with the Duke of Sussex since they moved back from the US. The couple will visit Nottingham today. It marks the first time in 4 years that Meghan has appeared publicly at events in the UK. And Lola Young has slammed online criticism and misogyny. The 25-year-old singer, best known for breakthrough single Messy, says women get so much scrutiny and hate. People will comment on things they would never comment about a man.
8: We'll be right back.

That's Wendy Lucas's band. And Down for the Drive. Before that, Sam Fender and Rain on Me. I cut that short just because I thought he said something and it was a clean version of the song. I could be wrong. I hope I'm wrong. But just to be on the safe side, I sort of cut it short to be on the safe side. Anyway, welcome back. Third and final hour of your breakfast show for this Thursday morning. I do like this song, I must admit. First heard it on TikTok, to be honest. Really good. Thought, I've got to play that. Got to play it. Talking of new stuff, this is the fabulous and the lovely former guest of ours, Janet Devlin. And how do Cowboys say goodbye? Yeah, bye.

0: taken from his album Swing When You're Winning. Robbie Williams and You Have You Met Miss Jones. Before that, new single from Janet Devlin called How the Cowboys Say Goodbye. Right, on a Thursday, we always do a little thing called the Musical Choice. We pick a song, which you can pick if you drop us an email, studio@breakfastradio.co.uk, or, yeah, just drop us an email, studio@breakfastradio.co.uk, and you can pick yourself a musical song, one from a musical, from TV, film, stage, or a bit of everything, really. This morning, we picked one from Moulin Rouge. It's Nicole Kidman, Ewan McGregor and Jamie Allen, and a small little one called The Elephant Love Medley.
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2: Love is a many splendid thing. 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Love lifts us up where we belong. All you need is love.
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0: Oh, the immortal Jamie Oliver at the end there. But it was Nicole Kidman, Ewan McGregor, the Elephant Love medley. And the first time we discovered that Ewan McGregor and Nicole Kidman could actually sing, and it was an absolute fabulous musical. Moulin Rouge, Baz Luhrmann, of course, directed and put it together, who went on, of course, to do the Elvis movie and a few others over the years as well. Absolutely fabulous. But that, I really like that version. I love the video from that when they're on the roof of that elephant. And it's just brilliant. It really is. Anyway, that's your musical choice for this morning. We'll do another one for you next Thursday. And as I said, if you want to pick a musical song that we want to play just for you, then get in touch. studio@breakfastradio.co.uk.
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0: Still a bit of Mim Gray.

David Soul. Silver Lady, play that for Karen this morning. She messaged me yesterday and said, can you play a bit of David Soul? And Silver Lady, one of her favourites. And also Dave, he messaged and said it's one of his mum's favourites as well. So there you go. Yeah, David Soul, not David Essex. But then again, it's easy to confuse them. Is it? I'm not sure. One was a cop and one was a gypsy. Ah, there we go. Right, bit of Bruce Hornsby, The Range and The Way It Is.

That's Phil Fearon, Galaxy. Another former guest of The Breakfast Show. I've said this before and I will say it again. I absolutely love the people I speak to on the radio. I am so lucky to do what I do. And I don't take it for granted. And I thank you, yeah, you, for wasting your time listening to my time in the morning. Oh, thank you so much. We try to do the best we can every single Monday to Friday.

what an absolute classic. George Michael and Careless Whisper. No chocolate bar around, I know. Had to be said. Before that, Taylor Swift and Opalite. But that just about wraps up the show for this morning. We're back tomorrow from 7 a.m. More 60s and 70s. And of course, I will be joined by the amazing actor from Homeland, Band of Brothers, Billions, and so much more, including talking about his Power Bliss new album, his current tour, all that and more. Damian Lewis will be joining me tomorrow. But thank you for joining me this morning. I will be back, as I said, 7 a.m. tomorrow morning. I will leave you with a little bit of Jerry Halliwell and a little Gloria Estefan. Till tomorrow at 7 a.m., have a fabulous day. Don't go shooting away. Saturday, bye.

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0: Hello, how are you? It's Gary back with some music from across the decades, and we started off this week with a couple of lady stalwarts of the music business. I'm not sure if stalwart is a very feminine description, but hopefully they'll take it as a compliment. We started off with Cher and a song called Believe, and followed that with the late and much lamented Dusty Springfield and a song that she recorded with the help of the Pet Shop Boys called In Private. Now we're straight into the Beatles cover version, and one of those singers that could sing the telephone directory and still make it sound wonderful, Judy Collins.
1: They covered the Beatles. Maybe they should have known.

Judy Collins and her version. I think it was a John Lennon song called In My Life. And someone's just come in the studio to point out to me that we haven't had telephone directories in this country for nearly 20 years. I knew what I meant.

0: Take That, and a song called Greatest Day. Another Gary Barlow song? Probably.
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0: From bangers to boppers, it's the Gary Jackson Experience. I don't know how he does it at his age either.
1: Dammi tu mano! 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

0: We heard the Bangles first off, and a later record, well, slightly later compared to their big hits in the 80s, called I'll Set You Free. And they were followed by Sash F. Rodriguez and a song called Ecuador. Now we're off to Follow That, and this time round it's a boy's own Follow That. So let's start with the original version of a song that they covered, and for this we have to go all the way back to 1968 and the Bee Gees.
1: Now Follow That, an original of a song, then a different tune by an artist that covered it.

Boyzone and A Different Beat. Before that, we heard the original of a song Boyzone had a hit with, the Bee Gees, and a song called Words. Now, two of these girls, I don't know if it was a duo or maybe a band, but certainly two of them were the daughters of Brian Poole, of Brian Poole of the Tremolos fame in the 1960s. They were called Alicia's Attic, and this is Indestructible.

Alicia's Attic, and a song called Indestructible. We have the Book of Days coming up in about 15 minutes' time, and of course we have a Darwin Award towards the end of the show, so plenty to come yet.

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4: Special occasion, sir?
5: Yes. It's my wife's birthday, actually. Happy birthday, darling.
4: Has she passed away?
5: No, we couldn't get a babysitter.
6: Say a prayer for me now. Say a prayer for me now. For me now.

we heard Shut Up and Dance. That's the name of the artist, not my comment to you. And a song called Save It Till the Morning After, with more than a little help from Duran Duran. And they were followed by Clean Bandit, featuring a number of other people, and a song called Rockabye. Now the songwriting feature. I'd like to give credit where credit's due. There has always been more good singers than good songs in the history of pop music. So this is my little tribute to songwriters. And this week, it's Chip Taylor. So two songs coming up that he wrote. We will start with Bonnie Raitt.

0: Two songs written by Chip Taylor there. Bonnie Raitt was first, and Papa Come Quick, followed by the Hollies from the 1970s, and a song called Son of a Rotten Gambler. And I'm going to do a third. You can't do a feature on Chip Taylor's songwriting without playing this.
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0: Another song, three in a row, written by Chip Taylor. That was the Troggs, of course, 1966, and the wonderful Wild Thing. Now we're off to the Book of Days, because, you know, famous people have birthdays as well.
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2: The Book of Days, celebrating a birthday today.

Many happy returns of the day today to Gabrielle Aplin, born 1992, English singer-songwriter who had the 2012 UK number one single with her version of that song, The Power of Love, which was used in a John Lewis television commercial. Also celebrating a birthday today, 1991, Australian pop singer and songwriter Gabriella Chilmi. Her 2008 debut album peaked at number 2 on the Australian chart and number 8 in the UK. Well, here she is with a song called Sweet About Me.

Marina and the Diamonds, and a song called Prima Donna. She was born 1985 in Wales, known mononymously as, is there such a word, as Marina, and previously by the stage name Marina and the Diamonds. Born today, 1983, Italian-English singer-songwriter Jack Savaretti. Singing to Strangers became his first number one album on the UK chart, and the follow-up, Europiana, 2021, also made number one. Well, here he is with a song called Candlelight.

Jack Savaretti and a song called Candlelight. Last but certainly not least, born today, 1946, American singer-songwriter John Prine, known for the 1971 Vietnam War song Sam Stone. He released his debut album in 1971 and put out 19 studio albums in all. He died on the 7th of April 2020, aged 73, due to complications from COVID-19. It's not an easy listen, but it's a brilliant protest song about the Vietnam War. John Prine and Sam Stone.

0: John Prine, bringing us to the end of the Book of Days this week with Sam Stone.
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That's Suede and a song called Beautiful Ones. As we are heading towards the feature known as the Sloppy Bit, which follows Paul Weller and a song called Out of the Sinking.

0: The sloppy bit there. We started off with Paloma Faith and Only Love Can Hurt Like This. And we followed Paloma with the wonderful and sadly late Dolly Parton and the original version of a Whitney Houston hit in the UK, I Will Always Love You.
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0: Hi, folks. This is Ken Michaels. Join me for The Beatles' Every Little Thing, a show that covers every song released from the Fab Four as a group and in their solo careers. 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
2: 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He'd have your trousers on as soon as look at you.

Avril Lavigne and a song called Girlfriend from quite a few years ago now, it has to be said. We're going up to the Darwin Award this week. Yes, we've got another one. I don't think we're ever going to run out of Darwin Awards, unfortunately. And to take us up to it, this is Bruce Springsteen, who's recently celebrated a 74th birthday, was it? It was certainly in the 70s. Poor old devil.

0: Bruce Springsteen, maybe with tongue in cheek, and a song called We Take Care of Our Own. Some people can't take care of themselves.
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0: Yes, we're in Missouri, and it's 1980 according to this story. The Gateway Arch soars 630 feet above the city of St. Louis. Around 9 a.m, a technician entering the park's interpretive centre saw an object falling down the north leg of the arch. The object turned out to be Kenneth, 33, who was trying to impress his wife on her birthday. His plan was to parachute onto the top of the arch. It didn't bother Kenneth that the park service had turned down his request for permission to jump. Kenneth had already made over 1,600 jumps. He knew what he was doing, and a true daredevil never needs permission. The day dawned with howling winds and bitter cold. The weather would have given most parachutists second thoughts about making a jump, but Kenneth had psyched himself up by watching a documentary on parachute daredevils, and he knew what he was doing. He left his wife a note, asking her to come and photograph his triumph. At 8:55 a.m, he leapt from a light plane and soared successfully to the top of the monument. He had conquered the Gateway Arch with his wife watching from the ground. He grabbed onto the aircraft warning light to steady himself against the raging wind. The first part of the plan had gone perfectly. Of course it had. Kenneth knew what he was doing. Now came the harder part, getting down. The arch is hollow, with a viewing area inside, just beneath Kenneth's feet. Perhaps he was looking for a trapdoor into the arch, but there was no trapdoor. A gust of wind caught his deflated parachute and threw him off balance. He began sliding down the north leg of the arch, and about halfway down, he tried to deploy his backup parachute, but it failed. Another gust caught his parachute and blew him off the arch. He fell the rest of the way, landing headfirst in the terrazzo below. He was pronounced dead at a local hospital about 1 hour after performing his last jump. But he knew what he was doing,

That's Cheryl Cole and a song called Parachute for our parachutist who sadly didn't survive showing off to his wife. Thanks very much for keeping me company. Hope you can join me same time next week for another look at music across the decades, another Book of Days, and yes, another Darwin Award. And I'll leave you with Ellie Goulding this week and a song for our parachutist called Still Falling for You.

0: still falling for you.
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1: Hey, this is Daniel James. Welcome to Bangers and Chats. Let's kick off with a banger from 1984.

Did anyone see in the press Rod Stewart at a Richard Marx concert this week? But where? How would you feel about being photographed while watching another guy's concert, Rod? Seemed very patient, but would you like

Rod Stewart watching Richard Marx this week in London. Rod was in a box with a couple of mates and the cameras were all over him. You know what people are like these days? The camera phone comes out. How would you feel if you were at a concert and someone was filming you and you didn't know?

That is on there, Baby Jane. 1983, Rod Stewart, of course, written by Rod and Jay Davis, released as the lead single from Rod's 12th studio album, Body Wishes. Not Body Washes, no. Knowing Rod's reputation, he's had a few of those. Produced by Rod and Tom Dow, George Cocteau, and of course, Jim Cregan. What a great rock and roller he is. And it was Rod's most successful single since Do You Think I'm Sexy in 1978. It peaked at number one on the UK singles chart and it remained top of the charts for 3 weeks. In the US, it peaked at number 14. Of course, it was number one in Israel, in Ireland, across Europe, South Africa, Espanol. And of course, Rod knows how to rock. He's recently been on tour himself. And, well, he actually, as I said to you this week, he was in a box, in a theatre, in London. And it was the fabulous Palladium. But, of course, all eyes were not just on Richard Marx on stage, but the audience. You know, as soon as they see anybody, the old phones come out. And I know a lot of people say, well, you're public property, you know. I mean, if you're a rock star, you know, you got to expect people. But can you imagine, you know, he's just sitting up there, he's having a night off with a couple of mates, watching another mate on stage. Do you think it's fair that every moment, every move you make is tracked and photographed? I mean, what if he wanted to pick his nose? What do you mean rock stars don't pick their nose? Ooh, they pick a hell of a lot more than their noses. Anyway, just a quick question. How would you feel about that? It's a difficult one, isn't it? I mean, there are loads of pictures all over the press and there were videos as well. I mean, thank God. You know, he looked great. I mean, he's, what is he, 82 or something? And he was dancing and he was jovial. He was singing along. I mean, for an 82-year-old, his body was in blooming good nick. Rod Stewart, of course, did a duet. Richard Marx featured Rod Stewart on the song Young at Heart for his album After Hours, which was earlier this year. Of course, Richard Marx also joined Rod Stewart as a special guest as the opening act on multiple legs of Rod's North American One Last Time tour. And they performed hits like Endless Summer Nights. Notable stops, well, they shared their summer tour dates, Hollywood Bowl, you know, places like that. And as I say, Richard turned up in London and Rod paid the compliment and went to see him. I love that. You know, it's really nice when people are mates. I think in the music business, everyone expects everyone to be either sworn enemies or the bezzy mates. I think it's kind of lies somewhere in the middle. There's bound to be some people you naturally are drawn towards, you know, like-minded souls, or you just like their music. I suppose it's like anybody, whatever job you go in. You know, you turn up for your first day at work or college or whatever. Sometimes you're just drawn to some people and maybe not drawn to others. And of course, opening this week's show, another great rocker, Bryan Adams. Yes, Run to You, released 1984 as the lead single from his fourth studio album, Reckless. And the track, as you may have imagined, deals with the subject of infidelity. It's sung allegedly from the perspective of a man who declares that he will continue to run to you, his seductress, his seductive mistress, or over his faithful partner. Can you imagine? Apparently, somebody calls it a cheating classic. Well, it topped the UK chart, number 6 on the Billboard Hot 100. And after his tour of Asia in 1984, Bryan started recording the album Reckless and started on March 27th at the Little Mountain Sound Studio in Vancouver, British Columbia. Hello to our lovely Canadian listeners. How are you coping over there with that tyrant? I mean the one that runs Canada. It was mixed on the 21st of September 1984 in New York City by his long-term collaborator Jim Vallance. And originally, listen to this, Bryan Adams and Jim Vallance originally wrote the song for Blue Oyster Cult, but the band turned it down. And then the song was offered to a band called 38 Special, who also declined the song. So Bryan ended up doing it and having a stonking hit. So there you go. Hey, how you doing? Welcome
to bang us and chat. It's really lovely to share this 2 hours with you. I really look forward to these times. And it's just great to share this company with you, with our eclectic mix of music and odd conversations and a few, you know, good stories about the music business. So listen, we've had 84, we've had 83. Let's leap to a song that was written in 1999. Yeah, this was, well, it was a follow-up to a huge hit called Livin' La Vida Loca. Yeah, Puerto Rican singer Ricky Martin from his 6th studio album, Sound Loaded. And by goodness me, that man is loaded now with all the money he's made. She bangs. I bet his pockets do as well. Now, come on. How about me and you? We have a little bit of Spanish dancing. Come on. What do you mean you've got a bad foot? So have I. Let's hobble together. Oh, the cat's up and she's up and about. I tell you what, she bangs.

recorded by Ricky Martin in 1999, a huge international hit on the back of his Livin' La Vida Loca tour. Of course, apparently because of the sexual innuendo in the lyric and the video, several South American companies banned the video. But come on, don't all artists try and get things banned, because it gets them publicity. Went on to have a huge hit. Of course, he originated from a boy band in South America, and I really mean they were a boy band. The next track was originally written in 1963, and I know none of you were running around in those days, but who made this a smash?

It's old Tight Pants himself. No, it's not Rod Stewart. Believe it or not, it's Boney M. Who remembers the lady singing and the guy wriggling? Here we go.

originally recorded by Bobby Hebb in 1963, was a big hit in 1966 for Bobby, and then Cher got hold of it, had a hit in Europe, but it wasn't until Frank Farian got hold of it for Boney M that it smashed the charts. Yeah.

So me and the Studio Cat, we have just boogied around the studio to the last five numbers, and we are certainly nearly out of puff. But I tell you what, we've had a brainwave. What about aerobics with the Studio Cat? I mean, leg warmers with the pussy, you know? I mean, come on. It's a million seller, surely. We could have the meow mix. And there'd be no pause.

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She's sweating. I tell you what, my cat looks a treat in leg warmers, and the headband's not bad either. Although it keeps slipping down over one of her eyes. Use it up, wear it out. Well, that's what she's been doing. US-based dance group, of course, Odyssey. Remember last week I played Native New Yorker? We opened the show with it for Doreen Lynn Saunders in Rego Park, New York. Well, this week we have Use It Up, Wear It Out, released in 1980, but it was originally released as a B-side to the single Don't Tell Me, Tell Her. Don't tell me, tell her. Yes, but it didn't get anywhere. So when it was flipped and became an A-side, it spent 12 weeks on the UK chart, including 2 weeks at number one. The song was written by Sandy Linzer and L. Russell Brown, recorded in New York. And as I say, it was their only US number one. But I still love Native New York. It was also a hit in the Netherlands and Deutschland. That was preceded by, of course, Waiting for Tonight, Jenny from the Block, Jennifer Lopez. Yeah. Written by Maria Christensen, Martin Garvin and Phil Temple. And it was originally recorded by Christensen's girl group, who were called Third Party. Ah, not Jenny having a block party, but Third Party, for their debut studio album, Alive, in 1997. 2 years later, the group had disbanded, and Jennifer Lopez recorded her own version for a debut studio album, On the Six. And of course, it rocketed up the charts. It was the third single from the album, released on September the 7th, and it earned old Jenny from the Block a Grammy Award for Best Dance Recording at the 42nd Annual Grammy Awards. So there you go, old Jenny. I think she was on the road last year. Well, I saw her hitchhiking up the M4. I leaned out the window and went, Jenny, love, leg warmers are so 1980. I couldn't possibly pick you up. I'll be back later. That was preceded by St. Etienne. I love St. Etienne, you know. Fabulous band, you know. Sarah Cracknell, Bob Stanley, Pete Wiggs, and Etienne Daho, produced by Steve Rodway and the band St. Etienne. And it was released in October 1995 on the Heavenly label. And it was the third single from their compilation album, Too Young to Die. Yeah, it was one of their biggest hits, reaching number 11 on the UK singles chart, number 31 in Iceland. It was just next to the cod fillets. Yeah, you might have missed it because the lid was down. But yeah, it was near the salmon fillets, in between the salmon and the cod fillets in Iceland. It's number 41 in Sweden, and number 33 on the US Billboard Dance Club charts. Yeah, there was remixes by Motivate, and well, you know, St. Etienne, absolutely fabulous. It was apparently Pete Tong's essential tune on Radio 1, and they had a performance on Top of the Pops, and why not? That's what I say. Love a bit of St. Etienne, very understated. And of course, Boney M recorded. Yeah, they recorded that fabulous song, Sonny, which I said was written by Bobby Hebb. Now, when it first came out, listen to this little story, as there is to the song, written in 1963. Now, it was a hit 3 years later for Bobby Hebb, but Bobby Hebb's parents, William and Avela Hebb, were both blind musicians. And Hebb and his older brother Harold, can you imagine me called Harold Hebb? That's a bit of a mouthful. Anyway, Bobby and Harold performed as a song and dance duo in Nashville, beginning when Bobby was 3 years old. Yeah, incredible. And Bobby was three and Harold was nine. 6 years in between. And Hebb performed on a TV show hosted by country music record producer Owen Bradley. Bobby wrote the song after his older brother Harold, oh goodness me, was stabbed to death outside a Nashville nightclub. Goodness me. Hebb was devastated, as you can imagine, by the event.
But many critics said that this inspired him to write Sunny, which would puzzle a lot of people, because you could imagine it would, after such a devastating event with somebody you were so close to, you would be absolutely broken. But Bobby said, all my intentions were to think of happier times and pay tribute to my brother, basically looking for a brighter day, because times at that point were very, very low. And after I wrote it, I thought, Sonny, well, it just might be a different approach, and it might just lift my spirits. Well, God bless you, and God bless your brother, Harold. Can you imagine dancing in Nashville at 3 years old with your nine-year-old brother? Incredible. You know, times were hard in those days. And, of course, that was preceded by She Bangs, Puerto Rican singer Ricky Martin. And as I say, huge hit for him in the year 2000. Right, well, we've had the 90s, we've had the 80s, we've had the 2000s. I think we should slip back. What about the mid-1970s? A classic band recorded in Stockport, the fabulous 10cc.

Have you worked out who this is from 1979? A little clue. Think Christian name. Frisky. And second name, maybe leg warmer. What? I can hear you all going, what? What? Is that supposed to be two clues? Well, yes, it is.

So that is Frisky Leg Warmer. Have you worked out his real name? Well, from Frisky Leg Warmer to Yell. Something about lying awake and hearing the phone ringing. It's a story. It's a real story from my life way back in the 90s.

That's one of my compositions from the Yell album Let's Go, which is re-released on Secret Records. You can download it, you can buy it from, you can order it from Amazon and all good music places. Yell, Let's Go. It's got the hits, it's got quite a few songs written by yours truly, and that was Give Me a Little More Time, preceded by Frisky Leg Warmer, commonly known as Randy Van Warmer. 1979 American singer-songwriter. He was inspired to write Just When I Needed You Most by two events. His old car that he loved and used for years broke down on his way to work in Denver, Colorado. And he said he experienced a devastating breakup with his girlfriend. He wrote the song 6 months after the breakup, 2 years before it became a hit. And after recording Just When I Needed You Most for an album, recorded actually for the UK division of Bearsville Records. Well, Van Warmer flew back to the US to pressure the US, to pressure Bearsville's head office to promote the album, which was remixed and ready to be released. However, he recalled that Bearsville were convinced, well, they had little enthusiasm for the track Just When I Needed You Most. He said, nobody thought that my version of my song was a specially good version. He said most of them thought that it was just a demo that they'd send out for other people to cut the song. Yeah. Anyway, they stuck the B-side, which was called Your Light, and they wanted that to be the B-side. So every bit of, well, I was going to say goodwill was going the other way for that track, but it was released in February 1979. And it spent 2 weeks top of the AC chart in the States. And it was number 4 on the Billboard Hot 100. It peaked number 8 in the UK chart. And he said, well, I put the success down to people's empathy for my heartbreak. He said, I don't know whether they were the more sad for my breakup or sad that my car that I loved was a write-off and I couldn't use it any more. So listen, how do you compare a breakup with losing your car? I'm sure there's lots of people out there would. Tony Wilson of the band Hot Chocolate recorded a cover of the song. Dolly Parton recorded a cover in 1996 for the album Treasures. Tim McGraw, Conway Twitty, Millie Jackson, Bob Dylan, yeah? Goodness me, yeah, loads of people have recorded cover versions, even Ann Nolan and Ian Hunter, Mick Ronson, they've all had a version, had a go of that song. And why not? It's a bit of a corker. That was preceded, of course, by the fabulous Lindisfarne, Run for Home, from their album Back and Forth, released as a single just before the album, and it was released in April 1978. And of course, the song was written by the band's keyboardist and lead guitarist, or co-lead vocalist, the fabulous Alan Hull. And the song peaked at number 10 in the UK. It was their fourth single to chart in the UK and their third top 10. Also was top 20 in Canada, and it peaked at number 33 on the US Billboard Hot 100. Also charted in Australia. And of course, before then, we had the fabulous 10cc. Now listen to this. It was released in that long, hot summer of 1976, featured on the band's album Deceptive Bends, which was released the following year. And it was the group's first release after the departure of band members Kevin Godley and Lol Cream. And the song originated during the How Dare You sessions, but allegedly was unpopular with Godley and Cream. Eric Stewart recalled, while we were recording it, Kevin was coming out with some heavy statements like, I don't want to do any more crap like this. And that was after I played The Things We Do to Love to him. Well, there you go. There's always tensions within a band. And sometimes that tension creates the chemistry that creates hits and success. And obviously it had done. But then it started to wane and Godley and Cream went off and created some amazing tunes of their own and also directed some fabulous videos for several other
artists. Now, this song was actually written in 1961 by Tommy Boyce and Curtis Lee, and it was originally produced by Phil Spector. Hit number 47 on the Billboard chart. However, it wasn't until 1976 again. We had 10cc then, and now Shawadi Wadi. They actually hit the top of the UK charts for 3 weeks. Hey, come on, Under the Moon.

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1: Into hour two we go, sailing on the seven seas. How's your sea legs? Me knees are going, bit wobbly.

Orchestral Maneuvers in the Dark, March 1991. Top three on the UK singles chart, tied with 1981 single Souvenir as their biggest single so far. Now, the next track is from a Yazoo album. I heard Alison Moyer do it solo this week, so I dug it out. But which Yazoo album is this from? Of course, written by Vince Clarke.

and that was a real telephone operator. So, 1982, which Yuzu album was Bad Connection from? What a great track. And now for two more tracks from the same year. But who is the next band? No, it's not Japan, and it's not Roxy Music.

First released in 1982, it did not chart. Re-released in 1985, and it became their band's third top five hit. Of course, it's Tears for Fears from their album The Hurting. A chance meeting in Bath with musician Ian Stanley meant that they recorded the original demo in his home studio in Bath. Hope they took their own sponge. What fabulous, fabulous music from the 80s, from the 70s and the 90s. I mean, in the last kind of 70 minutes, I've just played so many great tunes. And they say that music these days just does not compare. What do you think? Are you one of those people that think music now is kind of throwaway, not memorable? I do think a lot of hits on the American and the European charts, to me, sound like they're highly influenced from 70s and 80s tunes. And I do wonder if some of these young artists, maybe their writers or their mentors or their producers, were people who loved the songs from the 70s, 80s and 90s, and they really influence these young kids' work. I mean, several times I've played you a lot of modern tracks and then played some tracks from the 70s and 80s or 90s and said, can you feel the similarities? I certainly can. I don't know about you. Written by Roland Ozerbal and produced by Mike Howlett. A classic from, of course, Tears for Fears. Now, before that, Hey Little Girl. Now, did you guess it was Australian band Ice House? Of course, heavily influenced by Roxy Music and possibly Japan. The second single from the band's second studio album, Primitive Man, in 1982. And they were co-produced by band member and track writer Ivor Davis and Keith Forsey. Released in November of that year on 7 and 12 inch. Oh, we miss 12 inch singles. Apparently, vinyl is really doing well at the moment. I'm very tempted to bring some new material out next year on vinyl format. The single was released in the US in 1983 and, well, it was number 7 on the Australian chart, number 2 Switzerland, 5 in Deutschland, top 20 in the UK and Sweden, and of course the Netherlands. And it made the top 50 in Canada and on the Billboard chart. And Russell Mulcahy directed the video for Hey Little Girl. Of course, he became a huge film director, also worked with people like Duran Duran. And of course, that was preceded by, I teased you, I said, which album did the track Bad Connection come from? Of course, it was Yazoo from their 1982 album Upstairs at Eric's. Alison Moyer describes it as a perfect Vince pop, referring, of course, to her bandmate Vince Clark and his knack for crafting catchy electronic pop tunes. In the song, Alison Moyer is desperately apparently trying to call her baby to let him know she's leaving in the morning, but she can't get through. So she calls the operator in desperation. And, well, it's not the first Yazoo song written by Vince Clark where, it says here, Moyer comes off a little unhinged. I think that's a bit harsh. Of course, the song Don't Go had a similar scenario. And of course, the song's rapid-fire lyrics allegedly presented a challenge for Alison Moyer, who had to find moments to breathe between dense verses. Well, I cover one of their tracks and their tracks are very, very wordy. You really do have to find places to breathe. Yes, like other tracks on the album, Bad Connection was presented to Alison as a simple guitar arrangement in the studio. And then the duo typically spent 2 sessions arranging and recording each song, with a third devoted to mixing. And Alison admitted she struggled with the song's upbeat nature, as it was such a contrast for her tendency to infuse everything with angst at the time. She recalls feeling uncomfortable with its cheery, unseasoned quality, saying, allegedly, I struggled with it
for a bit, the lightness of it, with my dark age. I gave everything angst, even when it come to my cheerful and unseasoned songs. I didn't skip readily into public obscene. There you go. And that's a real operator on the instrumental break in an audacious move, allegedly Vince Clark called the operator service by dialing 100 during the recording session, and the resulting conversation featuring an understandably irritated operator was incorporated into the track. I wonder how old that lady is now. I wonder if in 82 she realised it was her. And of course, what are we, 92, 102, 112? 44 years later, is the lady still working for the telecom industry? Or has she retired? Very interesting if she knew that was her and how she felt. Okay, we are already 20 minutes into the second hour of Bangers and Chat. I haven't even asked you. I mean, how rude am I this week? I mean, the cat and I, spinning around the dance floor in the first hour, resting on our laurels. Well, actually, the cat's resting on her bum. She's purring. Oh, she loved that first hour. Any excuse to get up and dance, this studio pussy. Leg warmers, headband. She loves it. If you could see her shaking her rear end, I tell you what, she would put J-Lo to shame. Yes, only thing is, unlike J-Lo, she needs a big saucer of milk afterwards. Mind you, I think I need a saucer of something too. Right, yes, we're in the second hour. And just wondering, how are you? How has your week been? Have you had a good week, a bad week, an indifferent week? In the UK, we've had rain, we've had storms. I tell you what, my toop nearly flew off this week. I was cycling to and fro and to, and me toop was toop, toop, toop, toop, nearly flew off. I tell you, nearly came off and whacked this woman in the face. If it wasn't for the glue, the toop glue, I would have been bald all week. Seriously, it's been very windy in the UK and wet, not just moist. That was just in here, me and the cat. But yes, we've had rain. But Yorkshire, apparently the water company in Yorkshire, have declared a drought. What I want to know is, when Margaret Thatcher sold all the water companies off and these companies bought our water, because it wasn't the government's to sell, really, it was ours. It's our country. So they sold them off, and suddenly they seem to stop building reservoirs. So we have a shortage of reservoirs in the UK. So when we get lots of rain, where does it go? I mean, you see these floods down the street, and they're all going, oh, it's climate change. You know, no, it's because they haven't cleaned the grates. Walk along streets and just see how little the councils do with our money to keep the grates clear so that the water can disappear down. Of course, it ends up down in the sea somewhere because we're not storing it because we're not building reservoirs. Oh, goodness me. I mean, what can we do with this country? It's driving me bananas. Is it the same around the world? I think they're having a problem in California at some point as well. So wherever you're living, have you had a drought? Are your water companies not looking after sewage properly? Fabulous Fergal Sharkey protests regularly in the UK about the lack of dispersal, proper dispersal of sewage, you know, ending up in rivers and the sea. Absolutely disgusting. When I was in Aldi this week, in fact, I'll play another tune and I'll tell you what happened in Aldi this week. No, I wasn't nicked for shoplifting, but I will shine a little light on my Aldi story right after ELO and shine a little love. Jeff Lynne at his finest.

Released on the 11th of May 1979, the fabulous Jeff Lynne Electric Light Orchestra. And just 1 year later, another classic from Paul Simon.

Number top 10 hits on the UK chart in 1986. Number 12 on the Billboard Hot 100 from the album Luxury to Heartache, produced by Lou Hahn and Arif Mardin. And of course, it's Culture Club, March 1986. Beautiful.

Of course, Arif Mardin was, I mean, is an amazing producer, worked with Bette Midler, worked with so many artists. And apparently George Michael was flown over to work with Arif Mardin on Careless Whisper, which he wrote when he was about 16. And of course, when they got the big deal, they flew him over to work with Arif, and he recorded a version. But of course, when he got back to London, he realised it wasn't him. It wasn't his song. You know, when you've written something yourself, sometimes other people's ideas are great, but if your song is changed from the original core that you wanted, it is a turmoil inside when that happens. How do you claw it back without falling out with someone? It's a real sticky wicket. I've been there. So George flew back to England, completely stripped it down, and started again until he got the classic Careless Whisper. And that's no disrespect to Arif Mardin. How can people sometimes understand what you have in your mind or in your heart, you know? And as I say, great producer in his own right. And that was preceded, of course, by Paul Simon from his fifth studio album, One Trick Pony, and his first single release for Warners. It was released in July 1980, and it was a hit around the world. Number 6 on the Billboard Hot 100, top 20 hit in the Netherlands, Belgium, and New Zealand. Yes, so that was preceded, of course, by ELO, Shine a Little Love, 1979, recorded Musicland Studios in Munich in Germany, and it was the first track on Electric Light Orchestra's album Discovery, and it hit number 4 in Canada, 6 on the UK, 8 on the Billboard Hot 100, and there was a 12-inch release. I don't imagine a 12-inch from ELO, but very apt, really. 12-inch release was also available in white vinyl. There were two promotional videos for the single, and one was shot on 35mm film. And apparently, Jeff Lynne said, a bit of disco beat on this one and quite a lot of other things going on. A 40-piece string section and all that. He said it's very jolly and bouncy. He said I must have been in a very good mood when I wrote it. How fabulous. That man is so talented. Right, I've had several messages coming in saying, come on, Daniel, tell us what happened in Aldie. Did you get nicked shoplifting? No. So I was in Aldi the other day, and of course they have Aldis all over the world. And I was at the section where you've got jam, honey, peanut butter. And I was kind of looking at them, and there was a lady next to me, and she had her phone, and she had the phone on, and she opened it up on the camera, and she was scanning the ingredients on the back. I think it was honey she was looking at. I was looking at peanut butter, and I looked at her, and she said, well, unfortunately, she was a foreign lady, lovely, lovely English speaking lady. And she said, well, you can't be sure these days. She said, they're poisoning us. I said, what do you mean? She said, well, you know, she said, palm oil in everything. She said, just look around. You know, they've ruined chocolate with palm oil, so many things. And then she pointed to my peanut butter. She was looking at her honey. She said, we don't need palm oil in these things. It's often put in as a substitute, and it's really bad. It clogs up your arteries, causes heart disease. She said, they've ruined all my favourite chocolate. She said, look up at the sky during the day. She said, they've got those white lines from aeroplanes. She said, are our governments trying to kill us? I said, what do you mean? She said, white lines across the sky. They're spraying stuff every day. She said, we're breathing it in. We can't escape. She said, they're putting palm oil in so many different things. And she said, and now folic acid. Look on the back of any of your white bread, folic acid. She said can cause testicular cancer in men and prostate cancer, and very dangerous for pregnant women, causes cancer and lots of other things. She said, why would they allow those ingredients? She said, when you make a loaf of bread, what do you need? Yeast, flour, a little dash of salt and some water. She said, why do you need folic acid? If you are prescribed it by your doctor, you can take it as a tablet. But why does the whole world or the whole nation need palm oil or folic acid? She said, and
Why would they want to poison us? She said, it's crazy. She said, everywhere I go, I check the ingredients. She said, it's a nightmare. She says, because it seems to be everywhere now, in ice cream, in lots of different things. So she kind of advised me to check everything, check every ingredient now. But she's right. I mean, you know, in lockdown, loads of people bought yeast to make their own bread. But you see, everybody lives fast lives now. Everybody's ordering takeaways, which you do not know what is in there. Everybody rushes to the supermarket, buys ready meals, everything from convenience. And of course, we're not really reading the ingredients. She's right. Why do we need folic acid in white flour and in bread? Just check all the back of the stuff you buy. And I know you might be thinking, oh, come on, it's a pain in the butt. We haven't got time for all of this. Listen, it's your health. And if you've got children, do you really want, you know, to be worrying about what folic acid is doing to your sons or your daughters? And of course, palm oil. Why is that in chocolate? So that was my experience in Aldi. I was kind of educated. So I'm passing it on to you, whether you want to take it or not. But yeah, I think we need to get apps where we scrutinise what's in our food. And maybe we need to go back to time in the past where we maybe grew our own and made our own. Remember last year they were putting bova in milk and so much milk. And they put this bova, they fed it to animals, to cows, to stop them farting, breaking wind, you know, from eating grass and stuff. And it was making the cattle ill. So why? Why do it? So that's what happened to me in Aldi this week. And that's what this lady said. And I thought she was fantastic. I said to her, you should stand for Parliament. She said, no. She said, look what they do to whistleblowers. This was the debut single from the debut solo album of Annie Lennox, 1992, the fabulous album Diva. This is one of my favourite singles. And really, it's the question, why are our governments trying to poison us? Or do you think they're not?

the lead single from Kate Bush's fifth studio album, Hounds of Love, 5th of August 1985. In 1983, Kate Bush moved from London to rural Sevenoaks, where she set up a songwriting room with a piano, a Fairlight synthesizer, and an 8-track recorder. Running Up That Hill was the first song she composed, and she wrote it in a single evening.

And in early 1984, Kate Bush moved to a new studio in East Wickham Farm in her childhood home of Welling in Kent, where she further developed Running Up That Hill. And she played it to, she played it to Paul Hardman, Hayden Bandel, and the engineer Del Palmer, who at the time was her boyfriend. She had an 8-track demo transferred to a 24-track and built it and built it and built it and built the atmosphere, including the recording parts and vocals. What a talented lady, you know. So much of her songs, you know, she does an interpretive dance to. Absolutely fantastic. I've had loads of people message me in about my encounter in Aldie. A lady called Sally's messaged and said, just keep your eye open for a certain brand of bananas. She said, allegedly, Cavendish Bananas, they've got a sticker on them. An English company have found a way that they do not go brown and spotty. She said, I don't want that. I want my bananas to go, you know, the way a banana should go. She said, I don't want a company making it so they can't go brown and spotty. Some people like them brown and spotty. So allegedly, that's Cavendish Bananas. Had another email in saying, I think this was someone called David in Wales. He said, look out for bioengineered mince, meat and salmon. She said, he said, it's gone crazy. He said, it isn't just one product. He said, it's across the board. He said, you can't just go shopping now. You've got to take a magnifying glass, read everything about them. But he said, keep your eye on bioengineered. Look for that on every meat and fish product. And apparently they're even tampering with eggs. Oh, dear me. Right, 1987. Who is this lady? She was far out in front of many of her competitors. But who is it?

Sister Sledge, he's the greatest dancer. Samantha Fox, Nothing's Gonna Stop Us Now. And Crown Heights Affair. You Gave Me Love. A little bit of movement towards the end of tonight's show. So there you go. We are just about it for the day. The messages are flying in. Thank you so much for joining me on this week's show. It's been great to share this time with you. Whatever you're doing, have a great week, and hopefully we can do this again next week. Look after yourselves, folks. Keep your eye on those labels. They might let me back next week, or I might be, put away like the whistleblowers.

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1: Hello, hello, and welcome again to The Beatles, Every Little Thing. I'm Ken Michaels, and this is our weekly show in which we sample music from the gigantic catalog of group and solo recordings from John, Paul, George, and Ringo. Every show is a mixture of familiar favorites and lesser-known songs, from the very beginning right up to the current releases of today. It's radio's complete Beatles program. And what's on tap for today's show? Well, we'll get to hear an artist covering one of Ringo's big solo hits, some live Wings music, an interview with an author and musician who thoroughly examines song by song the Beatles group recordings in detail from a musician's point of view, and a fun set of very Beatle-y or Beatle-esque songs coming from the solo Beatles. Ready to join right in? All right then, let's start with a classic rocker from the Fab Four right here on Every Little Thing.

0: George Harrison here on The Beatles, Every Little Thing, with the song This Guitar Can't Keep From Crying, first released on his 1975 album Extra Texture, Read All About It. Fans often connect this song with its counterpart, George's classic song with the Beatles, While My Guitar Gently Weeps. And the song, in fact, really had more to do with the bitter resentment George was feeling towards the press, in particular Rolling Stone magazine, for their poor reviews of George's North American Dark Horse tour the previous year. George is criticized for mixing world music, including Ravi Shankar and his band, along with jazz, funk, and rock into the live dates, and not acknowledging his Beatles past enough. On top of that, given his busy schedule in 1974, he rushed together his album Dark Horse to coincide with the tour, though it actually came out over a month after the tour started, with only a few weeks left of dates. George's voice was strained, and many fans felt it on both the album and during his tour, which only raised more criticism. George wrote This Guitar Can't Keep From Crying while on vacation in Hawaii, and in 1987, he told Musician magazine that the song, quote, came about because the press and the critics tried to nail me on the 1974 tour. He added, they got really nasty. This explains one of the lyrics in the song, learn to get up when I fall, can even climb Rolling Stone walls. Another line has George striking back, while you attack, create offense, I'll put it down to your ignorance. George and Jesse Ed Davis shared the guitar solos in the song, which also featured David Foster on piano and Gary Wright on the ARP synthesizer. The recording also became the last solo Beatles single to be released on the Beatles' Apple Records. And George, in fact, made a newer version of the song in 1992 with Dave Stewart of the Eurythmics, who used it in 2006 to promote his project called Platinum Weird. And that version ended up as a bonus track on the remastered Extra Texture album in 2014. Also, we heard Ringo's big hit, Oh My My, as covered in a live performance from Ben Folds. On January 20th, 2014, Ringo was honored by director David Lynch with the Lifetime of Peace and Love Award in a concert held at the El Rey Theater in Los Angeles. Artists including Ben Folds, Ben Harper, Betty LaVette, Joe Walsh, Brendan Benson, members of the bands Arc Life and Head in the Heart, all were there to salute Ringo and perform his songs, and Ringo himself performed three of his classics. That concert was released in December 2015, strictly as a digital release. Proceeds from the sale go to the David Lynch Foundation, which teaches transcendental meditation to school children and military veterans. The Beatles were in there with Don't Ever Change, recorded and broadcast in August of 1963 for the BBC program Pop Go the Beatles, later issued on the double CD Live at the BBC. The song was written by the great songwriting team of Jerry Goffin and Carole King, and originally the song was a top five hit in the UK for the Crickets, Buddy Holly's band, and that was in 1961. We heard Paul McCartney with Wings with a live version of Bluebird. That recording was taken from the Wings Over America set. A favorite moment of seeing Paul live through the years have been his acoustic sets, usually with his band, sometimes just Paul alone on guitar. And that one was certainly a magical moment from that tour. Bluebird first appeared on the classic Paul McCartney and Wings album, Band on the Run. And we kicked off the show with the Beatles' classic rocker, Day Tripper. The song was part of a double A-sided hit with We Can Work It Out, which in the U.S. was a bigger hit than Day Tripper. Both songs charted separately, with We Can Work It Out hitting number one, while Day Tripper peaked at number five. But in the U.K., both songs charted together as a single. And since the single went number one, both songs were credited for being number ones, which explains why Day Tripper made it to the Beatles' one release of number one U.S. and U.K. songs. When we come back, we'll be joined by Anthony Robustelli, author of the Beatles' book, I Want to Tell You, The Definitive Guide to the Music of the Beatles. We'll learn more about the book and the early years and music of the Fab Four when Every Little Thing returns. Hi folks, Ken Michaels back with our Beatle game for today, which is called The Note They Never Wrote. This is when I play an excerpt from a song in which a reference is made to the Beatles. It could be just the name of the group, or one or more of them individually, or to one of their songs or albums. And all you have to do is identify that song. Are you ready? Put on your thinking caps and tell me if you can name this song and the artist who recorded it that makes this reference to the Beatles.
1: Yeah, it sounds like John Paul and George.
0: Well, how about it? Can you identify that song? And a big thanks for tuning in. This is The Beatles, Every Little Thing, and I'm Ken Michaels. Anthony Robustelli is the author of a series of books called I Want to Tell You, The Definitive Guide to the Music of the Beatles. Anthony is a producer, composer, multi-instrumentalist, and singer from my own birthplace, Brooklyn, New York. So he gets a few extra points there from me. As a musician, he's played and toured with artists like Gloria Gaynor, the Jungle Brothers, and the late Bo Diddley. He even got to open for Paul McCartney in front of 100,000 fans at the UK's Glastonbury Festival. In this series of books, Anthony analyzes all the Beatles songs in detail from a musician's point of view. His first book, released in 2014, covered the years 1962 and 63, with each book to follow tackling one year at a time. In that first book, Anthony also breathes new life into exploring what made the Beatles and their music different from other artists at that time. And he also takes a look at the group's history and what each member of the group brought to the band. We're going to hear just a little taste of my conversation with him as we talk about some of the early Beatles music. Listen to some of my discussion with Anthony Robustelli on Every Little Thing. I know there are a lot of people, a lot of music fans, who will look at the early Beatles music and think that it's simple. And I'm always reminded of when I interviewed Pat D'Anizio of the Smithereens, and you know that that band is, they're huge Beatles fans.
2: Oh, definitely.
0: And Pat said to me that the early Beatles music is very deceptive, and it's far more sophisticated than people give it credit for. Why do you suppose that is? What makes it so deceptively simple?
2: Well, I think something that makes it very simple, sounding to some people, is that it really is just bass drums and two guitars. And it's really just a rock band playing. And some of the songs, you think, oh, okay, these are just simple sort of rock and roll tunes. But the funny thing is, you know, the Beatles liked some blues stuff, but they weren't as heavily influenced by the blues as, you know, the Stones or the Yardbirds. They came from a very different place. They hardly have any just straight 1-4-5 blues songs in their whole catalog. There was always something in their music that was different. Even Bob Dylan said when he first heard the Beatles on the radio, he knew that they were pop stars and lots of young girls loved them, but he knew there was something different in the music. And I remember in one interview, he was just like, the chords, these crazy chords. He knew right from the beginning that they were doing something different. There are hardly any Beatles songs that they write where every chord in the song is in the key. So when people hear that and it's, you know, called diatonic, everything sounds very natural and it flows a certain way. And there's never anything that like pricks up your ears. And that was something the Beatles did constantly in almost every song from beginning to end, was throw in some chords that came from a different key. And that's that moment when your attention is shifted because it's something out of the ordinary. And that was something that, you know, was in there from the very earliest material. One example that I love to talk about is P.S. I Love You, which so many people just think is a little simple love song, you know, nothing very sophisticated. But it's a really sophisticated song when you listen to the intro. The chord changes there are very different and dissonant. And one of the big parts of the song, you know, you'd almost say the hook is when they sing the U-U-U. And they use a chord progression that is called a flat 6, a flat 7, to a 1. And nobody was really using that at the time. And after that, it really became, in the late 60s and the 70s, it was used in songs, Rolling Stones' Give Me Shelter, Eric Clapton's Layla, David Bowie's Suffragette City, all the way to Pearl Jam's Jeremy, and even ABBA's SOS. You know, the Beatles used it again in Lady Madonna, Politeen Pam, with A Little Help from My Friends. And it's coming from this little innocuous song that most people are just, oh, yeah, P.S. I love you. Even George Martin says that when they first brought their material to him, that he wasn't very impressed. And I always find that, I find that hard to believe. But with his level of musical sophistication and knowledge, that he wouldn't find P.S. I Love You and Ask Me Why, two songs that are chock full of different chord changes and, you know, Ask Me Why has different bridges each time. There's a lot going on in both those songs. And those were two of the earliest songs that they played for him. And that nowadays he would say, oh, I didn't really hear much. I thought Love Me Do is the best song they had. And in my opinion, you know, Love Me Do, and it's not even my opinion, Love Me Do is probably the simplest song they ever recorded, harmonically, melodically. I think what he liked about it was the feel of it and the sound of it, which is such a big part of Beatles records. It's not just the song, it's the sound. And I think that's something about the first two albums in particular that make it so hard for Beatles cover bands to make them happen correctly. In some ways, you know, I Am the Walrus or A Day in the Life or even the medley from Second Side of Abbey Road are difficult to play, but it seems like bands that are out there, and these are professional Beatles cover bands, not just the bar band that you're seeing, that they can make those sound closer to the record than playing even like a Rollover Beethoven or, you know, Money or something from the first two albums, because there's an energy and there's like an aura to it. There's something that is coming from the spark of those four guys. And George Martin always said, you know, you have one Beatle in a room, it's pretty cool. You have two in a room, something starts to happen. You have three, and there's this magic that, you know, you can't really explain. But if you have all four of them in the room playing together and working together at the same time, it's like nothing you've ever seen.

0: The whole idea of starting a song with the chorus, like She Loves You, or, for that matter, Can't Buy Me Love, and that was George Martin's idea to do that, was that unique for its time?
1: Yeah, to start with a chorus, I think that was sort of unique. I mean, definitely Can't Buy Me Love was George Martin's idea because they were originally starting with the verse. But coming in, like, something that I think is really unique about She Loves You, which I love so much, is the drumming and the way that song just starts with Ringo pounding on the floor tom, which was something very different for the time. There were some, you know, Motown things that would maybe do a beat on the rack tom, which is a higher tom. The original version of Money is very tom heavy, but not this low floor tom feel that Ringo does on both Money and She Loves You. That would become the sound of rock. You could think of, you know, a million songs that have the drummer just playing that floor tom. And the thing I love about She Loves You is the way it starts with the drum fill, and that brings you into, you know, these harmonies that are going around and around with the same melody, but over all these chord changes that change the way the melody works. That's something about She Loves You that's, at that point, I think, possibly their most sophisticated song. It was such a different thing. It's like they brought everything they had learned into that song. And the intro right there is so striking because as they're singing the She Loves You, yeah, yeah, yeah, and the melody stays the same, the chords change underneath it. And then when Ringo switches over to the open hi-hat, that bashy hi-hat, he does it early. He does it before the actual verse starts, something that most drummers would never think of. They would just stay with that same groove they're doing, and then as soon as the verse proper starts, they would switch the beat. To switch it sort of midstream there, I think makes such a difference in making that intro so striking.

0: The Beatles, On Every Little Thing with She Loves You. And before that, the Fabs did P.S. I Love You. Two examples of early Beatles songs that showed innovation from the group in terms of song structure and composition and the musical elements they brought to the table in those songs. As we heard just a little bit of my interview with musician and Beatles author Anthony Robustelli talking about those early Beatles songs. Anthony's book is called I Want to Tell You, The Definitive Guide to the Music of the Beatles. Find out more about the book at its website, thebeatlesiwanttotellyou.com. 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And you can be sure you'll be hearing Anthony on more future episodes of Every Little Thing. Next up, we'll get a four-song set of very Beatles-y sounding songs from each of the four Beatles in their solo careers. That's right here on Every Little Thing. Don't go away. Were you able to identify this song?
1: Yeah, it sounds like John Paul and George.
0: That song was a top 10 single in the United States in April of 1975, coming from a band from Denver, Colorado, that 5 years earlier also scored a top 10 single with the song Green Eyed Lady. This song borrowed the guitar riff from the Beatles song I Feel Fine, and as you heard, referenced three of the Beatles in the lyrics, John, Paul, and George. If you said the song was Don't Call Us, We'll Call You, from the band Sugarloaf, featuring Jerry Corbetta, then congratulations, you figured out the answer in our Beatle game, The Note They Never Wrote. Till next time, I'm Ken Michaels.
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0: And we're back with the Beatles, Every Little Thing, and I'm Ken Michaels. There's no doubt that in the Beatles' solo careers, they each carved out identities all their own with their individual styles. But it's only natural that given their background, at times you'll find songs that harken back to their old sound when they were still together. Over the years, that style is often referred to as Beatlesque. And who better to bring that style to the fore than the guys who gave it to us originally? This set you're about to hear is one song from each solo Beatle that certainly to many ears, especially mine, will remind us of the old style, perhaps to the degree that you can picture the four of them doing these songs together. But everyone will have their own opinion on that. Get ready for this four-song solo Beatles set that we're calling Beatlesque, right here on Every Little Thing.

Paul McCartney on Every Little Thing with the song However Absurd, taken from his 1986 album Press to Play, as we finish up a four-song set of very Beatley songs from the solo careers of the Beatles. That song was co-written with Eric Stewart of 10cc fame, and Paul and Eric ended up writing six of the 10 songs on the original vinyl release of Press to Play, and three other songs were bonus tracks on the CD, with Paul and Eric writing two of those three. A very productive time for that songwriting collaboration. Paul used the approach of writing stream-of-consciousness lyrics in the song, much like he did in another song on the album called Talk More Talk. At the time, Paul would say he was very self-conscious about not trying to copy something the Beatles did, but he also noted that other artists had the freedom to do so, so why couldn't he do the same? The pounding piano chords and strong melody could easily be considered Beatlesque, and Ann Dudley, known for being in the band The Art of Noise, who also has a background in pop, classical, and film music, did the orchestral arrangement in that song, However Absurd, from Paul McCartney. We also heard John Lennon's classic, Woman, from the Double Fantasy album. At the time, John said it reminded him of a Beatles track, though he wasn't trying intentionally for it to be that way. In Rolling Stone magazine, he said he did the song just as he did the song Girl in the Beatles, and that Woman was the grown-up version of Girl. Producer Jack Douglas told author Ken Sharp in Ken's book Starting Over that John wanted the song to have a pre-Beatles early 60s feel, which is why Jack used background singers and used the idea of modulation, meaning going up a key in the end, for that song. Jack told John, this will give you a Righteous Brothers, You've Lost That Lovin' Feelin' feel, which John liked. Woman, from John Lennon. Ringo Starr did I Don't Believe You off his 1992 album Time Takes Time. Produced by Don Was, the song certainly has a 1965 Beatles feel. Kind of reminds me a bit of the songs Ringo sang with the Beatles at that time, like What Goes On. And the song was written by Andrew Sturmer and Roger Manning, both from the very Beatles-influenced band Jellyfish. The guys also played acoustic guitar on the song and contributed backing vocals. Ringo there with I Don't Believe You. And we started with George Harrison and This Is Love off his big comeback album Cloud Nine. As catchy a pop song as you could find with very Beatlesque harmonies, the song was written by George with Jeff Lynne, the two of them having produced the album. And there you have our solo Beatles set of very Beatlesque songs. No doubt you probably have other ones you think could be placed in the same category. And we encourage you to write in with other songs for this idea and also suggestions for other thematic sets. Just write to my email address at everylittlething@att.net. The Beatles' Every Little Thing was written, hosted, and produced by Ken Michaels. Special thanks to Anthony Robustelli for joining us on today's show. Again, his book is called I Want to Tell You, The Definitive Guide to the Music of the Beatles. We'll be hearing from Anthony in a future show very soon. And remember to visit my website every week for Beatles trivia, contests, prizes, interviews, special features, and more. 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For the Beatles, Every Little Thing, this is Ken Michaels thanking you so much for listening, and I'll see you next time.

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2: Hello, hello, and welcome again to The Beatles' Every Little Thing. I'm Ken Michaels, and this is the place to turn to hear a Beatles show that encompasses their entire body of work, meaning all their group and solo recordings right up to the latest releases. Every show has a mix of classic tunes with less familiar ones, and a few surprises thrown in. On today's show, Ringo Starr covers an early Beatles classic. We'll be talking with an author of a series of books covering the entire solo career of John Lennon and his life and work with Yoko Ono. And we'll close our show with a special Beatles salute to the Everly Brothers. Ready to start? Let's do so with something from Paul McCartney, right here on The Beatles' Every Little Thing.

0: What a great little rocker right there from Paul McCartney. That's called Fabulous. The song was recorded during the sessions for one of his albums of rock and roll oldies called Run Devil Run. The album was comprised of 15 songs of favorites from Paul from the 1950s, three of which were originals from Paul, written in the style of 50s rock. Fabulous, however, was not included on the original CD. It was a bonus track on the CD single for the song No Other Baby, but it was included as a bonus track on iTunes when buying the album. The song originally was a top 20 hit in the U.S. in 1957 for Philadelphia-born Charlie Gracie, best known for his number one hit that year called Butterfly. Fabulous was his follow-up single, in fact, a bigger hit over in the U.K. Paul did a superb version of that song. We heard the Beatles with Good Day Sunshine from their album Revolver. Paul said at the time he was influenced by the Love and Spoonful's recording of Daydream when he wrote that song. We heard Ringo Starr with his own cover of the early Beatles classic Love Me Do, which you can find on his 1998 album Vertical Man. The Beatles did their classic You've Got to Hide Your Love Away from the soundtrack of Help, and up top, Paul McCartney with the instrumental Hot as Sun from his first solo album, McCartney. The song was, in fact, an early composition of Paul's dating back to the late 50s, and the Beatles used to perform the song live back then. The instrumental also goes into a piece called Glasses, which is the sound of electronic waves traveling through the rims of drinking glasses. After that, you heard a snippet of a song called Suicide, which Paul said he wrote for Frank Sinatra to record, which never did happen. The entire song, Suicide, was featured as a bonus track on the remaster for the McCartney album, issued in 2011. When we come back, we'll be talking to Chip Mattinger, author of a series of books called Lennonology. Find out what that's all about and maybe learn a few things about John's solo music that you never knew before when we return on The Beatles' Every Little Thing.
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0: Welcome back. It's The Beatles, Every Little Thing, and I'm Ken Michaels. Chip Mattinger is the author of a new series of books called Lennonology, the first volume of which, Strange Days Indeed, was released to time with what would have been John's 75th birthday, October 9th, 2015. Lennonology covers all of John and Yoko's creative activities from the moment they met in 1966 until the time of John's passing. It's described on its website, Lennonology.com, as the most accurate and unbiased portrait of the Lennons' lives and art ever produced. Chip might also be known to many Beatle fans for being co-author of a book called Eight Arms to Hold You, the Solo Beatles Compendium, which covered all of the solo Beatle releases, unreleased songs, and information about their live performances up through the year 2000. To get a glimpse as to what Lennonology and its first volume, Strange Days Indeed, is all about, and to find out some information from Chip about John Lennon you might not have known before, let's hear some of my conversation with him. Chip Mattinger, welcome to KenMichaelsRadio.com and to The Beatles' Every Little Thing.
3: Hi, Ken. Thanks for having me.
0: We're going to start this conversation by asking the very general question. What is it about Lennonology that makes it different from other John Lennon books? What exactly is the purpose behind this book that makes it different from the other books on John?
3: Lennonology, Volume 1, Strange Days Indeed, is a timeline of John and Yoko's life together from when they met through December of 1980. And I think one of the most interesting features of it is that it was research from scratch. We went back to, my co-author and I, Scott Riley, went back to original printed sources and contemporary interviews in order to verify every fact in the book. So I feel that historically, Strange Days Indeed is a great foundation, a great historical foundation, much in the style of Mark Lewison's Chronicle book.
0: So how much of this book and the series of books on Leninology is from research, and how much of it is new information that you found through your research?
3: I would say that you will find several new things on every page of the book. The INS, John's Battle with the Immigration Service, has never been covered in this much detail before. Towards the end of the project, I came across about 3,000 pages of FBI documents, different from the ones that John Wiener had used for his Come Together book. And all of that has been incorporated into Strange Days Indeed. So it gives a fantastic timeline of John's battle with immigration and how they clearly wanted him out from day one. Their files were opened on him when he came to New York for the first in 1968 with Paul to announce Apple. And they started to ramp up during the bed-in period, and they were keeping tabs on him. So that's covered from start to finish. More new information about this is all of the recording sessions and mixing sessions for both John and Yoko's albums are touched on in Strange Days Indeed and identified, and they will be covered in considerably more detail in the future books. All of John and Yoko's films and the filming sessions are in Strange Days Indeed, and likewise, we'll take a look at those in excruciating detail in the forthcoming volumes.
0: And would you say how much of the book in Leninology is about the music, and how much of it is more about his public life and his other activities? Because when you're talking about John and Yoko, you've got so much more than just the music. You've got all the art exhibits. You've got all the promotion behind Yoko's work, too.
3: That's right. Leninology began as an update to Eight Arms to Hold You. I was took a look at information, people that I'd like to interview and the like, to shine, to polish up the book and to add new information, and I never got past John. I was amazed to find out how much he was involved in Yoko's artwork, and inversely, how much Yoko was involved in John's work. There's a whole new realm of artistic output that a lot of Beatle fans might not be familiar with. And that's all covered in the book. So in order to do that, though, you need to place a lot of these things in context. And their personal activities and their public activities are covered in well. And the artistic output is then dropped into the timeline with all of this additional context.
0: Can you discuss one or several John Lennon solo songs where you discovered information about the song itself or the songwriting or the recording process that we've never known before?
3: One thing I found that I was unaware of before was that the Imagine album was actually started and portions of it were recorded in early 1971 when John was recording Power to the People. He had just completed his home studio in Ascot, Ascot Sound Studios. And his first production from the studio was the song It's So Hard, which eventually ended up on the Imagine album.

0: At that time, he also recorded takes of an old Olympic song, Well Baby Please Don't Go. He recorded Power to the People, of course, and he also recorded several attempts at the song I'm the Greatest, which he eventually gave to Ringo Starr.
1: Well, John started working on I'm the Greatest in 1970.
0: That's correct.
1: So he also worked on it during the Imagine sessions?
0: It kind of took a pass over the Imagine sessions. That was recorded in such a quick and concentrated period. He and Phil Spector decided which songs they were going to do. That's what they recorded, and nothing else.
1: Okay.
0: Many of your listeners might be familiar with the song Rock and Roll People from when it was aired on the Lost Lennon tapes. It was a song that John never released on his own. He basically gave the song to blues guitarist Johnny Winter. But the song, it was written as early as 1970. We hear some piano demos for that. It was one of the songs recorded in the first few days of what turned out to be the Mind Game sessions.
1: Mm-hmm.
0: And it turned out John tried it on two separate occasions, and it just didn't gel. So he put it on the shelf, but he hated having things in the can. So when Shelley Yakis, who was working with Johnny Winter on his album at the Record Plant, which is where John did all of his recordings in New York, asked John if he had any additional material, that's when he gave that song to Johnny Winter.

0: One interesting thing I learned about the Mind Games album was that it was originally going to be titled Out the Blue. And the song sides were flipped. The song Mind Games would have actually led off side two, and Intuition would have kicked off the album.
1: Wow, how did you learn that?
0: Documentation from the record plant, and there's an acetate out there of the finished album with that running order reflected, and basically billings from the record plant to Capitol talking about the new album, Out the Blue.

John Lennon on Every Little Thing with the song Out the Blue from John's album Mind Games, as we wrap up a set of Lennon music, mixing that with our conversation with Chip Mattinger, author of the series of books called Lennonology, covering John's solo career and life and work with Yoko Ono. As Chip revealed, the Mind Games album was originally going to be called Out the Blue, named after that song, now being recognized as an overlooked gem from John's solo catalog. Before that, the song Rock and Roll People, written by John Lennon and given to the blues guitarist Johnny Winter, whose version of that song ended up on his album John Dawson Winter III. And you can hear John Lennon's own recording of that song on the posthumous album Men Love Avenue. Also in there, John's recording of It's So Hard from his classic album Imagine. Chip Mattinger's series of books, Lennonology, may prove to be the most comprehensive look ever at John's solo career and his life with Yoko, and it's already gotten the endorsement of the well-known and respected Beatles historian Mark Lewisohn. To find out more about Lennonology, visit the book's website at lennonology.com. Also, you can hear more of my interview with Chip Mattinger at my own website at kenmichaelsradio.com, and you will indeed be hearing more from Chip in later episodes of Every Little Thing. Well, right around the corner, we'll be hearing a Beatles salute to the Everly Brothers. Keep it tuned right where it is on the Beatles Every Little Thing. Were you able to figure out the answers in today's Beatles trivia? I mentioned the titles of two songs recorded by the Beatles in their solo careers, and each one had two Beatles playing on them. You had to name both Beatles for both songs. The first one was Oh My Love. This beautiful love song from John appeared on his Imagine album. George Harrison played guitar on five of the album's 10 songs. Oh My Love was one of them.

0: Beautiful Night was a great love song from Paul that appeared on his album Flaming Pie. Ringo drummed on two of the album's songs, and in the case of Beautiful Night, also contributed backing vocals. So, your answers were John and George for Oh My Love, Paul and Ringo for Beautiful Night. 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Till next time, I'm Ken Michaels.
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0: Ken Michaels back on The Beatles' Every Little Thing. And now, our thematic set for the show, this time being a salute to the Everly Brothers. The duo of Phil and Don are often cited as the most influential duo of the rock era. With their indelible, beautiful, pure harmonies and classic hits like Bye Bye Love, Wake Up Little Susie, All I Have to Do Is Dream, Kathy's Clown, and many others, they influenced so many other legendary acts like Simon and Garfunkel, the Beach Boys, the Hollies, the Mamas and Papas, the Bee Gees, and the Beatles. In 2014, at the time of Phil Everly's passing, Paul McCartney revealed that he and John Lennon used to pretend they were the Everly Brothers. Paul said, "When John and I first started to write songs, I was Phil and he was Don. Years later, when I finally met Phil, I was completely starstruck and at the same time extremely impressed with his humility and gentleness of soul." Paul also said to Beatles author and historian Mark Lewisohn that when he, John, and George were first in a group together and they heard the Everlys' All I Have to Do Is Dream, they immediately wanted to cover it and that the song blew them away. Ringo Starr actually got to see the Everlys in concert at the Odeon Cinema in Southend on October 3, 1963, as part of a package tour with the Rolling Stones and Bo Diddley. The Everlys' first big hit, Bye Bye Love, was played by the Beatles during the Get Back Let It Be sessions. George Harrison also did that song live with Paul Simon during rehearsals for their performance on Saturday Night Live in 1976. And as you will soon hear, he even covered the song on one of his solo albums. Perhaps most important is how the Everlys influenced the Beatles with their harmonies. In fact, when the Beatles first broke big, there were many observers who commented how their harmonies reminded them of the Everly Brothers. But there's more to explore in the Everlys' influence and connection with the Beatles, which is what we'll do right now. We'll start with this classic Beatles hit, in which the Beatles model their harmonies after the Everlys' vocal arrangement for their song, Kathy's Clown, right here on Every Little Thing.

0: George Harrison with the great love song Let It Be Me as we finish up a Beatles salute to the Everly Brothers. That song was a top 10 hit in the U.S. for the Everlys back in 1960, and the song was also a major hit in the U.S. for another duo, Jerry Butler and Betty Everett. That was in 1964. George Harrison's version was a big surprise to fans who weren't aware that George covered the song. It appeared on the posthumous release Early Takes Volume 1, which coincided with the release of the Harrison documentary Living in the Material World. Let It Be Me from George. Before that, we heard the Everly Brothers with a song that Paul McCartney wrote specifically for them, On the Wings of a Nightingale. In 1984, the Everlys reunited for an album called EB84. It was their first album of new material in 11 years. Dave Edmunds produced the album, and Paul wrote that song and played guitar on it. And the song was released as a single. In my opinion, it's one of the greatest songs that any of the Beatles wrote for another artist, not only because it's such a great song, but it was certainly tailor-made to suit the Everlys' vocal harmonies. On the Wings of a Nightingale. We also heard a fun recording from the Beatles called So How Come No One Loves Me, which the Everly Brothers recorded on their album A Date with the Everly Brothers, a top three album in the UK and top 10 album in the US back in 1961. The Beatles used to perform that song as part of their live repertoire in 1961 and also the following year. And they liked the song enough to perform it on the BBC radio program Pop Go the Beatles in July of 1963. Later released in 1994 on the double CD for Live at the BBC, and that collection was later remastered and sounding better than ever in 2013. George Harrison did his cover of the Everlys' first big hit, Bye Bye Love, from his 1974 album, Dark Horse. It was a pretty unusual treatment of the song from George, who changed all the lyrics in the verses for the song, but kept the lyrics the same in the familiar chorus. George's new lyrics reflected his broken relationship at the time, as he was losing his first wife, Patty Boyd, to one of his best friends, Eric Clapton. Just listen to the opening revised lyrics from George. There goes our lady with a you-know-who. I hope she's happy, an old clapper too. Later on, George sang, Now I'm into romance. I shy away from love. Got tired of ladies that plot and shove me. George's words in the song reflect both his sense of humor and resentment at that situation. And we started things off with the Beatles and Please Please Me, a song directly influenced by the Everly Brothers' harmonies that they used in their song Kathy's Clown. One of the many ways that the Everly Brothers influenced the Beatles and others that followed was that their harmony work was different. The common way harmonies were handled by most other vocal acts was to sing everything in thirds, meaning the notes were three notes apart on the musical scale. The Everlys would often have one guy sing a note and stay on that note in the musical line, while the other guy would move up or down instead of having both moving in the same direction at the same time. The Everlys did that in Kathy's Clown, and the Beatles used that same technique in Please Please Me. But remember, the Beatles also had the luxury of having three-part harmonies on many of their songs as well. The Everlys also liked to experiment with unusual intervals in their harmonies, and the Beatles ate that stuff up and used that influence in their own recordings. And there you have our Beatles salute to the Everly Brothers. And we'll do other salutes from the Fab Four from the artists that influenced them. Look for more in upcoming shows. The Beatles, Every Little Thing, was written, hosted, and produced by Ken Michaels. For comments and suggestions, please write to me at my email address, which is easy to remember, at everylittlething@att.net. Special thanks goes out to Chip Mattinger for joining us. Once again, his series of books on John and Yoko is called Leninology, the first volume of which is called Strange Days Indeed. You can find out more about the series at this website, Leninology.com. 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For the Beatles, Every Little Thing, this is Ken Michaels saying thanks again for listening, and I'll see you next time.
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A very warm welcome along to this week's edition of 33 RPM, the classic album show. We play you classic tracks from classic albums. I'm Richard Todd with you for the next 2 hours here on your number one station. We started with Human from The Killers from their 2008 album called Date and Age, and then it was back to 2006, the album 12 Stops and Home from The Feeling and I Love It When You Call. So we have got classic album double plays, 1, 2, 3 of those. We've got our classic countdown and classic tracks from classic albums. So let's get straight underway then with the first of our classic album double plays as we head back to 1973 with The Carpenters.

The first of our classic album double plays. We give you three on each edition of 33 RPM, the Classic Album Show. And we start off this week in 1973, two tracks from the Carpenters album, Now and Then, Yesterday Once More, and Sing, 33 RPM, the Classic Album Show. Next, we stop in 1982 with a track from Elton John's 1982 album, Jump Up. In 2010, Elton John's lyricist Bernie Taupin, talking about the album, said it was one of our worst albums. He added, "It's a terrible, awful, disposable album, but it had Empty Garden on it, so it's worth it for that song alone." But

from the 1979 album by the Eagles, the album called The Long Run. There's The Sad Cafe. Jump Up, the album before that from 1982. Elton John, Empty Garden. And that was Elton's tribute to John Lennon. RPM, the classic album show, classic tracks from classic albums. We've got another one of our classic album double plays on the way in about 3 minutes' time. Three tracks from an 80s album from Genesis. Stand by for that. But it's back to 1966 to end this first part of the show. The album Pet Sounds by the Beach Boys. And I'm going to play you this. It's God Only Knows.

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There's the second of our classic album double plays this week from the 1983 album simply called Genesis by Genesis. That's All and Illegal Alien. Another classic album double play for you in the second hour of the program. Also in the second hour, our classic countdown where we'll count down the UK top 10 best-selling albums from this week in British album chart history. All that on the way, as well as great tracks from great albums. Songs like this from Spandau Ballet from 1986.

Spandau Ballet, a track from their album Through the Barricades from 1986. That is called Virgin. This is 33 RPM, the classic album show. Next stop, 1991, the title track from the Prince album Diamonds and Pearls.

Prince with Diamonds and Pearls, title track from his 1981 album on this week's 33 RPM, the classic album show. Okay, we've got tracks to play you now, back to back from 10 years apart. We start in 1971, Roger Whittaker's album called New World in the Morning, and then a track from Shakin' Stevens' first commercially successful album, which was called Shaky from 1981.

Shakin' Stevens, It's Raining, from his 1981 album, his first commercially successful album. He did release quite a lot of albums, including albums with Shakin' Stevens and the Sunsets, before he really hit the big time in sort of 1980 with tracks like Hot Dog and Marie Marie, then 1981 when he burst into the charts with a number one single, This Old House, which is also featured on that album. The album is called Shaky, and from it, a 1981 hit single called It's Raining. Roger Whittaker before that, the late great Roger Whittaker, the album New World in the Morning, and you heard The Last Farewell from 1971. 33 RPM, the Classic Album Show. I'm Richard Todd. Coming up the second hour of the programme, we'll have our Classic Countdown in the second hour, where we'll look at the UK top 10 best-selling albums from this very week in UK album chart history. We'll also have the final of our Classic Album Double Plays and more great songs. And talking of which, here's one from a 1981 album called Hedgehog Sandwich by the cast of Not the 9 O'Clock News.

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welcome back to this week's edition of 33 RPM, the Classic Album Show. Hour two gets underway with the Style Council from their 1984 album called Café Bleu. There's My Ever-Changing Moods. So we've still got a classic album double play to come in this hour. Also our classic countdown, where we'll look back at the UK top 10 best-selling albums from this week in UK chart history. All that coming up, and the best possible tracks from the best possible albums. Classic album tracks on 33 RPM as we head back to 1986 now with the Pet Shop Boys from the album Please.

Pet Shop Boys from their debut album, Please, released in 1986, says Love Comes Quickly. Okay, time now for the final of our classic album double plays. Two tracks and one album, and it's 1987. Chris Rea, the album is Dancing with Strangers, and we'll play these two.

the final of our classic album double plays for this week. There's Chris Rea from the 1987 album Dancing with Strangers. Loving You Again and Let's Dance. I'm only loving you again. 33 RPM, the classic album show. Classic tracks from classic albums. Heading towards our classic countdown. Do that in about 12 minutes' time when we'll look back at a classic top 10 from the album charts in the UK, count down the top 10 and play as many songs as we can squeeze in to the last 30 minutes.

from the album Dazzle Ships from 1983. Telegraph, and before that, from the 1978 album Bloody Tourists. Dreadlong Holiday, 10cc. 33 RPM, the classic album show. One more track, and then it's our classic countdown. And this week, we're looking at the best-selling albums from this very week in 2008, and that's on the way after Eric Clapton.

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7: Yep, welcome back. The final part of the show, The Classic Countdown, the UK Top 10 best-selling albums from this week in 2008. And let's start at number 10 with Duffy, and the album is Rock Ferry.

Duffy with Mercy, taken from her album Rock Ferry, number 10 this week in 2008. Number 9, James Morrison, Songs for You, Truths for Me. And at number 8, Jackpot, The Best Bet, Bette Midler. Some

A compilation album by Bette Midler called Jackpot, The Best Bet, number 8 this week in 2008. And at 7, Rihanna with Good Girl Gone Bad. Please don't

Number 7 this week in 2008, there's Don't Stop the Music. Number 6 is Will Young and Let It Go. And number 5, Neo, Year of the Gentleman.

There's Neo, Closer, from the album Year of the Gentleman. It was number five this very day in 2008. Our classic countdown, number four, Boyzone. Greatest hits album called Back Again, No Matter What. And one of the new songs from it was this one.

0: let me.
1: Boyzone. No Matter What. Back again. The Greatest Hits album. Number 4. Love You Anyway. Number 3. Only by the Night from Kings of Leon. We'll play you this big number 1 from 2008 on 33 RPM, the classic album show. The UK top 10 albums from this week in 2008.

Sex on Fire, Kings of Leon, from the third best-selling album from this week in 2008, Only by the Night. Number two now, it's Oasis and Dig Out Your Soul.

to this week in 2008. Thanks for your company this week on 33 RPM, the Classic Album Show. 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
1: Well, it's a big good evening from me. It is Matty C on the Maisie Matters show on Maisie Radio. It's a brand new show. Thank you for tuning in. We've got loads and loads of stuff tonight. When I say Maisie Matters,

and it's your show. So if you fancy getting your charity on or getting your song on and doing a little interview, get in touch with me at mattycunningham@maisyradio.co.uk. That's mattycunningham@maisyradio.co.uk. And I promise you, we will sort it out and we'll get you on in next week's show or whatever. As I said, it's a brand new show. We've got loads of stuff lined up tonight. First of all, we're going to be talking to Claire Rooney and Kate Anchors from the Merseyside Dog Trust. We've also got

community outreach. They go out and talk to people about, you know, look after pets, dogs and stuff. There was just so much information to take all in, but in so little time. And we're going to be talking to them a little bit later on in the first hour. We've got loads of music for you as well. There's some brand new music. We've got a features artist, which is Liverpool's own Ian Powers. We've got two songs from him, from his brand new album, and I will be telling you a little bit about that later on in the show also. But yeah, as I said, it's a brand new show. I hope you stay around, enjoy it. Peace out, friends. And we're going to carry on. We have got some brilliant music from the one and only Dua Lipa, and this is Training Session.

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the Mazzy Master Show here on Mazzy Radio with me, Matthew Cunningham. It's Ian Prowse this week. Now, Ian, if you don't know, has been going for literally years. He was in a band called Amsterdam and Pele. Fantastic artist. He also does the Cavern Monday Club as well. You know,

Costello, Steve Wickham, Damien Dempsey, and believe it or not, his own 14-year-old daughter runs Lisa Powers as well. He must be absolutely made up. He's got, you know, his daughter's interested in what he does. And, you know, I want to do a song with him. That's absolutely brilliant. But I will tell you that this is his most focused collection yet. Strikingly sharp, social commentary, politically commented, and glorious melodic. This is a cracking album. The track I'm going to play features Elvis Costello. You probably know Elvis Costello back in the early 80s and 90s and that. Some great songs. Oliver's Army was one of them. This song is called The Cleaner. Have a listen to this. Tell me what you think of this one.

little bit of Elvis Costello there, and that was I Can't Stand Up for Falling Down. Don't forget, it is the Maisie Matty Show here on Maisie Radio with myself, Matty Cunningham. Thanks for sticking around. Don't forget, still to come, we're going to be talking to Claire Lee and Kate Agnes from the Maisie Side Stock Trust. Stay tuned for that one, and make sure you've got a pen and paper handy as well, because there's a chance, if you've got your little space in your heart, to take on a gorgeous, gorgeous dog. We're going to be letting you know about the dog who's been there quite a bit now, and he's still looking for that forever home, and he's an absolutely pleasant dog. But listen to the interview and you'll find out more. Also, if you fancy fundraising for them as well, come up with any ideas, make sure

If I had a big house and my wife would have said, yeah, I would have definitely probably would have brought about 5 dogs home because they were absolutely gorgeous. And it sometimes, you know, people do struggle and it is a shame. You feel like you can't look after a dog, but the dogs, trust me, Merseyside, is there to help people who might be struggling. As I said, there's all sorts of help they can give you to keep hold of your dog because they would prefer you to have your dog at home rather than give up. Also, they're looking for people to foster as well, which is a great idea. It saves them being in the kennels, even though they get taken out for walks and you've got the room space and play areas for foster.

0: all the different foods, medications you might need. You've got to make sure the water's cleaned, all the kennels are cleaned. And they're also dying. They need to get some new facilities as well. They're a little bit outdated. So we're going to hear a bit more about that in the interview coming up very shortly. But we've got some brand new music for you. I've said this. This is like we love to play all things different here on Mersey Radio. You know, we've got a wide spectrum of music. This is a little bit of techno, and it's from a producer called Ghost Junior, who is now on the Dimmack Records label. And if you know Dimmack Records, it's owned by Steve Aoki, the massive DJ. He performed at Tomorrowland not so long ago. This guy has got over 300k streams. And, you know, have a listen, see what you think. It's brand new music. And if you like it, I'll be able to tell you how you're going to be able to get hold of that in the coming weeks. So here it is. This is Ghost Junior and a song called Two Phones.
1: 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Probably.

0: radio.co.uk. Right, we're going to carry on with the show now. And as promised, I'm going to play you an interview which is on with Claire Rooney and Kate Ankers from Dogs Trust Merseyside. Get your pens and papers or your notebooks at the ready. Please take notes and enjoy the interview. Okay, so I'm here at the Dogs Trust in Merseyside in Heighton, and I'm speaking to Claire and Kate. Show me around the place, and I'm blown away with the work, what you do here. How important is it for the Dogs Trust to be in Merseyside?
1: Oh, it's really important. We're one of the longest standing centres. There was always a need to have a Dogs Trust centre in the northwest. We predate Manchester by about 12 years, I think, something like that, isn't it? And obviously, we don't just help the Merseyside community as well. We rehome all over the country. But the dogs that we take in, obviously, come more from sort of the Liverpool, Merseyside, sometimes North Wales, Cheshire area, into our centre. So, yeah, it is essential that when people can't look after the dogs anymore, that there has to be somewhere safe and secure that they can take their dogs to where they know they're going to be cared for to the best of our abilities. Obviously, give them the best treatment we can give, and then we will sort of work hard to try and get those dogs into new homes, yeah.
0: And Jesus, you're part of the fundraising team.
1: Yes.
0: How essential is it for people to literally donate and, you know, help towards the funds of those trusts as well?
1: It is vital. We've got such great support around Merseyside anyway. The new way we're doing things now, we're focusing more on fundraising, bringing more funds into our specific centres around the country. So it's been really lovely to start this role and really focus on certain groups and how we can talk to more corporate partnerships and just do some more local fundraising on the ground. So we really want to do more at our own centre and just get going with it. Yeah.
0: And you mentioned before, quiz night coming up.
1: Yes, we have an exciting quiz night coming up on the 27th of November. It's at 7 o'clock. It's great fun. We did this last year. The tickets are on Eventbrite on our Facebook page. So we're really excited to do it again this year. And if you would like to come, please come along. We've got lots of lovely raffle prizes. There'll be probably lots of staff there as well, so you can ask us lots of questions. And yeah, we just have a laugh. It's fun.
2: It's very silly. We raise quite a bit of money, don't we, for the centre. It's a lot of fun. Bring your own booze. It's always a bonus.
1: Bring your own booze.
2: But we have a raffle. We get some great prizes. We have a hamper this year. Yes. We've got a signed Everton football.
1: Yes, we do. Yeah,
2: it's brilliant. It's a good fun. It's a good night. But places are limited. Booking is essential.
1: Yes. You come along.
2: Yeah. Find all the details on our Facebook page. You just search Dogs Trust Merseyside. You'll find us.
0: For anybody out there who wants to get involved in Dogs Trust, whether by donation, by volunteering, or just by helping the fundraising events, or even adopting the dog, how would they go about that?
2: First point of call, if you don't want to come into the centre, would be our website. So not everybody wants to come to the centre because they do find it upsetting seeing sort of dogs that don't have permanent homes, and that's perfectly understandable. We get that. But we've got so much information on our centre and on our social media pages as well, which are always up to date. We've usually got about 85 dogs at any one time in need of homes, plus more out in our foster homes as well. So if people want to help potentially with fostering, if you think you can't have a dog full time but you would like to help, fostering is a great way to do that. So you get all the benefits of having the dog. It's temporary whilst we find that dog a permanent home, or it might be that we're getting that dog through some rehabilitation after surgery. They usually tend to be older, calm dogs as well, but everything is paid for, so there's no expense for people that want to help like that. So all vet bills and food and bedding, everything is provided, but it just means that the dog is available for rehoming as well. We do have failed fosterers, that's perfectly normal, where people foster but they end up keeping the dog. If you are looking for a dog and you want to adopt, but again, you might not be keen on coming to the centre, a lot of our available dogs are online, not all of them. So the best thing to do is go onto the website and fill out the application form. It tells us all about your lifestyle, about your experience with dogs, which you may or may not have, and that's fine. We're all about, you know, helping people get their first family pet. It tells us about your lifestyle, your circumstances, and we will then do our best to match you with a dog that we've got in our care. So it might be a dog that you've not seen online, you know, but there's one out there that's perfect for you. So that's the best thing to do regarding adoption. Donations, we always welcome, especially this time of year, yeah. Bedding. We yes. get through a lot of bedding. Yeah. Dogs get mucky when they're out on the walks every day, and obviously the poor weather and things, and we go through a lot of towels and a lot of bedding, so they're always welcome.
3: Yeah.
2: We get through a lot of toys mm-hmm. as well, don't we, and training yeah. treats, so if anybody wants to donate those.
3: We're always looking for DIY fundraisers as well. Like I said before, the local fundraising is really important to us. So if anyone is interested in doing a DIY fundraising, in their own groups, their own communities, like bake sales or a sponsored walk, anything like that, we've now got our fundraising page on our website, so you can have a look at dogstrust.org.uk and go through to the fundraising section. You can get our fundraising packs. So if anyone is looking to do something on a local level for us, that would be absolutely fantastic. It would be really helpful to us.
0: And we have our volunteering.
2: Yeah, all our volunteer positions are on the website as well. So we can only kind of have a limited number of volunteers at any one time. So when we do have vacancies, you'll find those on the website. But you can still even just get in touch with us and let us know that you'd be interested in volunteering, and we can put you in touch with Lindsay, our volunteer coordinator. So you can do that just by messaging us on Facebook or Instagram. We're on both of those. But yeah, we have different volunteer positions. So some of them will be with the dogs. We quite often recruit people to meet and greet, which just helps to kind of guide our visitors, you know, so that they're not waiting in reception when they come in. If our rehoming team is busy, it just stops people sort of hanging around and feeling ignored. We have our wonderful meet and greeters. We have people that help with our laundry. Yeah. We've had people that help with maintenance before now. Mm-hmm.
3: You can, I mean, hopefully sometime in the future, the near future, we will be taking on events, volunteers as well, yeah. because we will be going out and about in the community doing lots of lovely events. Any volunteer is like gold dust to us.
2: We couldn't do what we do without our volunteers.
3: Absolutely yeah. amazing volunteers. So yeah, if anyone's interested, please have a little look at our website yeah. or contact Lindsay at our centre.
0: If there's anybody out there now who's looking for a dog and you've got a volunteer dog now, what do you think would be suitable for the rehomer? Can you give me a little sort of background story? What's the most?
2: Yeah, Angus is the one who comes to yes. mind. Yeah, you met Angus when you first came in, Matty. Lovely boy. Angus came over from Ireland. He's part of our Chance of a Lifetime scheme, where occasionally we will bring in dogs from Ireland where there's a huge stray problem, and they get transferred out to different dogs to centres. So Angus arrived with us in March 2024. He's one of our sponsor dogs, but he is available for rehome, and we'd love to find him a home. He's wonderful with people. He's just like a massive lap dog, yeah, isn't he? He just wants to curl up with you on a blanket. He's got the most wonderful, loving nature. He's a lot of fun. He's a 7, might be coming up to 8-year-old black lurcher. You'll find him on our website. But he's just wonderful. He's been through so much in his life. We'd just love to see him just settled into the home that he deserves, you know, where he never has to worry about where

0: sunset cellar. And then one day, this young couple came in. He'd arrived by bus and were just determined to have Stella. And I had my reservations at first, and I was so happy to be proved wrong. They were perfect for her. She got fat. She got everything she should have had.
1: Yeah.
0: It was a long process to get her home, just to obviously just to get her used to living back in a house again after 8 years with us. She wasn't a fan of every person or every dog, so there was work to be done with the couple. And she lived for another 7 years with that couple, and she was just...
1: Yeah,
0: happy tears.
1: The best time.
0: Yeah. I think it was 3,046 days total she spent with us. And day 3,047 was just one of the absolute highlights of my 16 years here, to just send Stella home.
1: Yeah.
0: Yeah. The tears were flowing. Oh, yeah. Incredible little dog. Tricky little girl to be home. But just so now I always say that is somebody for everybody. Okay. Lesson learned. Mm-hmm. Yeah. So happy to be proved wrong.
1: Yeah.
2: There's one thing the listeners would like to know about the Dog Trust. And why their support would really matter to the Dog Trust itself, guys.
0: There's so much more to us than just rehoming. Obviously, that's a big part, and it's a part that people are so familiar with. But there's a lot more that we can offer people with dogs. So we have things like our behaviour support line. So if you are having some behavioural issues with the dog, and you don't quite know what to do, and you're thinking that potentially you might have to give that dog up because you can't, you don't know where to go for the right help, our behaviour support line is there for people like that. The idea is that you will get professional help, support. We'll offer you lots of guidance on how to manage the issues, point you in the right direction, with the end result hopefully being that you will stay together and the dog never has to come into our care. Occasionally, things are such that the dog has to come into our care, and that's fine. Mm-hmm. We never judge. Sometimes that's the only option. We also have a food bank. So if we have people who are thinking that they might have to give up their dog because they can't afford to feed it, then come and see us. We have a community food bank. No questions asked. Sometimes we gather information like what breed and maybe the area that you live and different things like that. And that's literally just data finding,
1: yeah.
0: Isn't it?
1: Yeah.
0: We don't ask for your name or anything like that. So we would rather give you a sack of food than you think you have to give up your beloved pet because you can't afford it. There's so much more to us as well. There's a lot of fun things. We love getting out into the community at different events and just speaking to people and hearing about people's dogs and just sort of spreading the word about the things that we can do. You don't need to be in need to benefit from us us being here. Yeah, we are here for dogs and their owners, aren't we? It doesn't have to just be our own dogs. Dogs just dogs. It's just we're here for sort of dogs and their owners in the community.
1: We do offer tours around the centre as well. So if anyone is interested in coming in for a tour, we do run the Bark Stage tour now, and it's usually on a Wednesday. We've got a few dates booked in for this year already, but next year we'll be starting them every other week. So that'll be lovely. And I do community talks around the area as well. So if any adult community groups are looking for speakers and they want to know a little bit more about Dogs Trust, then please get in contact with myself. My email is on the website as well. And I'll come along and tell you a little bit about Dogs Trust.
2: So just before we finish, give us a few contact details if you want to get in touch. The website, your Facebook, your Instagram. And social media.
0: Facebook is probably best because I'm on that all the time. Yeah, I do all the social media and things for the website. So, I'm on a trip Monday to Friday. So if you're missing me on a Friday night, it'll be Monday morning before I see it. So if it's anything urgent, then potentially go through our contact centre. But yeah, general inquiries, anything like that, you can come in and see us. You can message us on Facebook or Instagram. You can give us a call at the contact centre as well, and they'll filter you through.
2: Facebook is
0: Dr. Merseyside. Make sure it's the official one and not just the auto-generated page. Yeah, you'll know it's the official one because you'll see that it's updated.
1: Branded,
0: yeah, yeah. But all our fun stuff goes on there. We have lots of fun videos and silliness and silly staff behaviours and things, but also our dogs are rehoming as well, and details about the services that we offer. Yeah.
2: Can you just give us the website address, please?
1: Yes, so it's dogstrust.org.uk, so www.dogstrust.org.uk. My email is on the Merseyside Dogs Trust page, so you can get to that through the Dogs Trust page. It's just kate.ankers@dogstrust.org.uk.
2: Listen, it's been an absolute pleasure for showing me now today. I've really been blown away.
0: Brilliant. Thanks, Matty.
1: That's lovely. Thank you.
3: Because for letting me come and visit the Dogs Trust. And as I said, what a very interesting interview. I hope you took your notes down. 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

show. We've got loads of music for you. Chart stuff, 80s, 70s. But can I just play this one? I've just... this is an absolute belter of a track. I like it because it's in the charts. And it's a song called Choosing Texas. See, I can't even say it. Choosing Texas by Ella Langley. Have a listen to this. Sit back and enjoy.

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5: So welcome back to the second hour of the show. We have still got loads to get through. Don't forget, we've got our features artist, which is Ian Prowse. I'm going to be telling you a little bit more about his tour dates and his album very, very shortly. Also, we're going to be talking to one of the lads who done the Tough Mudder course on Sunday for Sean's Place, raising money for Sean's Place, a men's mental health charity in Bootle. Does amazing work, and I mean amazing work. Just the activities, just loads of stuff, and it's all offered for free. So, you know, as you know, running any type of business or charity costs a lot of money, and you know, funding's really tight out there. So, and every penny raised goes to help somebody in need, you know, or just need to get out the house, might be a bit lonely or whatever, but it is an amazing place, and I can't like thank them enough for all the help that they, you know, done for me, and also my son Matthew as well, who really enjoys it. And yeah, so you'll hear a little bit more about that later on. But also, don't forget, it is your show. It's the Mersey Matters show, and basically we cover anything from theatre, cinema, charities, events, unsigned artists, Liverpool artists, anything at all to do with the Mersey. If you want to get in touch, you've got something you think you'd like to get on the radio, it's Matty Cunningham at merseyradio.co.uk. That is Matty Cunningham at merseyradio.co.uk. And don't forget, without yous, there is no show, because that's why I'm here. You know, I love everything about Merseyside and Liverpool. And if I can promote anything, or I can give someone a break and get their song on the radio, or just talk about anything at all, what matters to you, don't forget, do not hesitate to get in touch. Right then, we're going back into the music, and we're going to carry on with a brand new track from Stella Lefty, and this one's called Bob.

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1: So there you go. Brand new music, a song called Boston. I really like that song. Anyway, carrying on with the show, we've got our featured artist, and it's one of Liverpool's own, Ian Prowess. I told you about the album before. I'm going to tell you a little bit what's going on with the band. He's doing a full UK tour, but at the moment, you can catch him at the Sunderland at the Peacock on the 16th of October, Tomerton Utility Church on the 17th, Brighton, the Brunswick in Brighton, October the 23rd, Southampton, the Brook, October the 24th, Stone Market, the John Peel Centre, October 30th, Southport, the Accredons, October the 31st, Glasgow, the Oranmore, November the 6th, Edinburgh, the Cabaret Voltaire, November the 7th, Shrewsbury, Albert Shed, November the 13th, London, the 100 Club, November the 14th, and finally, back in Liverpool at the O2 on December the 12th. So make sure you catch, I'll tell you, a really entertaining singer, and you know, he's had some cracking tunes out. He's been gone for over 30 years in the business, and he's all about, you know, Merseyside. It's absolutely brilliant. The album is called No Names. Don't forget, it got guests like Elvis Costello, Steve Wickham, Damien Dempsey, and even his own daughter as well, 14-year-old daughter. And we were talking about that before. Must be absolutely amazing to think that his daughter, Rosalita Prowess, wants to get involved with her dad. I've been made up. One of my kids said that. I want to, you know, do what you do. I've been made up. Anyway, here's the song, and it's called Stand Your Ground. This is Ian Prowess.

0: video.
1: Right, I will tell you, before we carry on, coming up, we have got our interview with one of the guys who's on Trust Mother, George Peace. Coming up very shortly, his name is Nick, and he's absolutely
0: brilliant, brilliant, brilliant, brilliant man, and Andy as well. The two of them just, you know, I've never seen anyone work so hard in my life. It was like, they were just supporting each other, getting each other over some of the really hard obstacles, and I can tell you, really, really hard. They were cold, they were wet, they were full of mud, but they carried on and braved right through, and they've raised an awful lot of money to go towards Sean's Place to help with their running costs as well. But that's coming up very shortly. Also, we got a little bit of a what's on this weekend around Liverpool. Stay tuned for that. If you're looking for somewhere to go, or you're interested in going to cinema or the theatre, or going to see a band or whatever, we're going to be giving you some information about that soon. But we're going to carry on with some more great music. This is in the charts at the minute. This is Sienna Spiro, and this is a song called Great Expectations.

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2: 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I'm Ronnie Costello. 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

and rings and funds to Sean's piece, but we're going to carry on. I have got to play you this one. This has been re-released for 2026. If you ever used to go to the clubs and you remember this anthem, you'll be surprised what they've done with this track. This is Saw Paul and Rock the House.

loads, actually. 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This is Matty C, and it's Mersey Matters. Don't forget, we feature all sorts of stuff. 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Don't forget as well, we have got loads and loads of shows on Mersey Radio, especially if you're unsigned artists. We've got Gary Redden, Chris Curry, Billy Kelly, to name but a few. We've got specialised shows like the Soul Vendor Show on a Tuesday. We've got 16 shows, 17 shows, 18 shows, Beatles shows. The list is endless. 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Have a look on there. Also, there's links to listen as well. 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Also, @MerseyRadio on air. Well, it's not Twitter, it's X, isn't it? I'm thinking back to the old days. Instagram is MerseyMatty01, and Facebook is the Mersey Radio group page. Information on shows, also events coming up, what's going on in the theatre. Also, I do on the sideline theatre reviews, which is I found very, very interesting lately because I've been to see some really cracking plays. But as promised, we've got a little bit of a list of what's on this weekend. You want to check things out. We're starting off, we've got festivals and cultural events. We've got the Liverpool Library Festival, the 16th to 18th of October. It's going to include discussions, reading and talks featuring authors like Frank Cottrell Boyce and broadcaster Samira Anthem. Then the Nugent Park Scream Festival, which is Friday, October the 16th. 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Then, if you're interested in stargazing and editing space, we've got Professor Brian Cox, who's at the M&S Bank Arena, Liverpool, October the 16th. It's a live show. We'll go there. Theatres, tours and local highlights. We've got Pride and Prejudice, sort of, at the Liverpool Playhouse. We've got Magic on the Mersey and Guided Tours at the Liverpool Town Hall. The Click and Court Tour at St George's Hall and Crosstown Hall Park Run is on Saturday, October the 17th. Starts at 9 p.m. You can check out the Guide Liverpool for more information. Don't forget, if you're looking for somewhere to go, check out Skiddle, Eventbrite, all the ticket places where you can go to. We've got some cracking events coming up this week. Right through the whole of the year, and we'll let you know more about that on the show. As I said, it is your show. If you've got an event you want publicising, please do not hesitate to get in touch. We're going to carry on with the music, and then straight after that we're going to be bringing you the interview with Liam, one of the lads who's done the Sean's Place Tough Mudder to raise money for Sean's Place, I should say, and they've raised quite a lot, and we want to get that total a little bit higher. But we're going to carry on with some more music. This is Meghan Trainor and a song called I Made You Look.

0: Okay, welcome back to the show. It is Matty Cunningham here on Maisie Radio. And as promised, I'm going to be talking to a brilliant lad who's just raised a lot of money for a local men's mental health charity called Sean's Place, which is in Bootle. Does a lot of work for men and also young kids as well who need that little bit of extra support. So we've got Liam on the line. Hello, Liam.
1: Hello. Hi, Matty.
0: How are you doing, mate? You okay?
1: Yeah, I'm good.
0: Well, first of all, thanks for agreeing to come on, Liam. The reason why we got you on, because literally over the weekend on Sunday, you did a hell of a major task, as you say.
1: Yeah.
0: And you went out, you done Tough Mudder. It's 15 kilometres with 20 obstacles, which was an achievement in itself. You've raised a lot of money at the moment and the total's still going. Can you tell me why you felt compelled to go and raise the money for Sean's Place?
1: Yeah, I mean, obviously I've been going to Sean's Place probably just over a year. And yeah, it's helped me a lot. Everything that goes on there, all the different kind of activities and stuff and getting involved and meeting new people, meeting yourself and just getting involved with everything has helped me a lot on kind of my own journey. And I just felt like I wanted to give something back to them, really.
0: There's a lot of stuff you could have done, Liam, but why Tough Mudder?
1: I don't know. It's just something I've always wanted to do, and it felt like, I don't know, it felt right, because it is a tough challenge. Like, you know, we had to prepare a lot for it, and yeah, it felt like the right thing, really, because it is hard, and I suppose that's similar with, like, going through mental health issues. You've got to kind of, you know, keep going. When things are hard and stuff, so it just kind of felt right, really.
0: I used Sean's Place myself. I was, you know, signposted there many, many years ago, and I've enjoyed going there, you know, just for a cup of coffee and a chat. There's all sorts of stuff what Sean's Place offer as well, isn't there, Liam?
1: Oh, yeah, there's loads, and from just, like, just doing, like, the coffee and connection, you know, getting involved, meeting people, having a chat, playing darts, playing pool. All the fitness side of it, you know, all the different fitness stuff we do, cycling, football, all the, you know, in fitness classes. And I mean, the fitness classes are really, actually, really intense. People probably wouldn't kind of think that, but they really are.
0: And there's also foundation fitness classes as well for beginners and stuff. We are on the intense stuff, but there's also, like, you know, band practice, there's rhythm and guitars, there's drama clubs, there's video clubs. It's just amazing, everything what they do.
1: And then, yeah, all the different, there's just so much going on there, and it is a really great place for anyone who needs, you know, that community and support.
0: You know, we have to mention Debbie, who set this charity up in memory of her brother Sean. Also, we've got to mention Tony, Lisa, Laura, all the counsellors, all the backroom staff, all the volunteers. They just all do a really amazing job. And, you know, they've always got time for a little chat with you. Every single person in there is just so friendly.
1: Yeah. You know, they are like superheroes, really, with what they do and probably what they have to deal with as well. It's not a normal kind of job. Like, things can kind of come up out of nowhere, you know.
0: They've always got a smile on the face, no matter what.
1: Yeah.
0: And you know, you feel welcome coming through the doors. And, I mean, even all the lads are great.
1: Yeah, just everyone's great. And they probably obviously have their own kind of process and things for like, making sure, you know, they get the right people.
0: Yeah, and there's that camaraderie as well, and everyone helps each other along, don't they? You know, if someone's having a bad day, somebody else is always there to step in and say, come on, lad, you know, I know you felt like you had to go out and do this Tough Mudder. Like, I went to watch you and Andy. You didn't do it alone, you done with Andy.

0: kept going, and when things, you know, you get muddy and wet and cold, and then you still got to keep running and do another obstacle. And, you know, we have to kind of, you know, be there for each other and that along the way.
1: Response from people who've sponsored you. I mean, we just talked then. I think the total online is 900 and something pounds, isn't it? And you've got some more cash to hand in, which will put you on 985 total at the moment, won't it?
0: Yeah. So we're really, once I put the rest of the cash in, that you know, we won't be far off 1,000, which is, I didn't think, you know, I felt like a bit, maybe a bit too out of reach, but we're so close to it now, so that's massive, really.
1: And we're going to put the links up on our Facebook page again, and obviously we'll whack it out everywhere on social media and stuff. If we can get you to that £1,000, that would be absolutely me. But what would you like to say, Liam, to all those people who've gone out and actually sponsored you?
0: Just, yeah, a big thank you, and it means so much. And, you know, hopefully what we've done, it you know, goes a long way to help, you know, other men get the support they need in a difficult time. And yeah, just can't thank them enough.
1: And Liam, one more question. You've done Tough Mudder now. What are you going to do next?
0: I don't know. I'm that's what I'm trying to figure out now, what the next thing is. I'll be open to anything. Like, I love stuff like that, doing big challenges like that. So yeah, we'll figure it out.
1: Yeah, and hopefully I'll be able to take part next time.
0: Yeah.
1: We just got to say as well, you know, Andy was brilliant.
0: He was fantastic, Andy. Like, I mean, that's one of the reasons that he's a very determined guy, Andy, and you know, he's done probably a lot of work on himself and stuff. So, you know, I knew from kind of speaking to him that he'd be a really good person to do it with. And yeah, that worked out well.
1: Well, listen, mate, I can't thank you enough for, you know, what you did on Sunday. It was an achievement in itself, and you know, I seen how wet you was, how muddy you was, but you didn't give up. You carried on, you kept going all the time till you got to the end. And even there's a little video where, you know, you got to the finish line, you actually face planted yourself into the mud just to make sure you were covered in it.
0: Yeah, that wasn't the plan, to be honest. I was gonna go like that. It made a funny video anyway.
1: Oh, well, listen, well, once again, Liam, congratulations, and thanks for giving us the time and coming on and just having a quick chat. I was just going to ask you, Liam, you know, you've done Tough Mudder. We've got you on, we've done a little bit of an interview. I'm going to ask you, what song would you like me to play for you?

Big thank you to Liam. We are coming to the end of the show. I want to say thank you to Liam. Thank you to all our heroes today. Claire Rooney, Kate Anchors from the Dogs Trust Merseyside. Don't forget to check out their website. There's an event coming up the 27th of November. A big quiz with loads of prizes. All the money is going to help the Dogs Trust Merseyside. We've also Angus the dog looking for a forever home. Please go and check out their Facebook page as well. You can carry on donating to Sean's Place. The links are going to be on our Facebook page. That is the Mersey Radio Group page. 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Coming up after me, we've got some more fantastic shows, especially with Jeff Hobbs playing the oldies on Mersey Radio. 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I'm going to leave you with this one. This is Jamie Miller and a song called Baby Doll. Thank you for tuning in. We'll see you next week. Good night.

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hello there. Welcome along. We're playing the oldies on RFTK Radio, Mersey Radio. Jeff Hobbsy with you, keeping you company. 1978, that's where we are this week. And we kicked off with a track that's just outside the top 40 last week at number 42. This week's number 40 for Chris Rea. Fall If You Think It's Over. Of course, also a big hit for Elkie Brooks as well. Most happy thank you to Matty on Mersey Radio. And of course, Madge's on RFTK. Back with you, of course, next week between 8 and 10. Right then, so 1978, that's where we are. Selection of songs on the top 40 from this week in that particular year. And at number 39, it was outside the top 40 as well. Last week, 66 from Marshall Hayne, the follow-up to Dancing in the City, called Coming.

Yeah, the song that sort of created problems for everybody called Gordon in 1978. Duty John and Duty John at number 36. Last week's number 26. And before that, Marshall Hayne at number 39. Last week, 66. And Coming Home. Don't forget, if you listen to The Late Zone on Wednesday, we do the Vintage Top 3. We look at the Top 3 and play you the Top 3 from that particular week on Wednesdays. We also do the Featured Artist. We do the two new tracks. We do the... what else we do? Oh, yeah, the Band of Artists Anagram and the Pillow Talk track as well, and other tunes as well. That's Wednesdays between 8 and 10. Let's do some hellos in the RFTK chat room. Madgers, Aquave, Garrett and Bumblekins in the chat room. Don't forget, if you want to get involved in the chat, you can do. 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Scroll down the page, there's a big white banner that says chat room. Click on that, and you can join in the chat. You'll get a weird sort of name. 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Right, back to the charts then. Last week's 44, another one outside the top 40. This week's 35, Earth, Wind & Fire, Gotta Get You Into My Life.

I'm sure this is the one. When they showed it on Top of the Pops, they were just travelling around London in a taxi. Commodores at number 32, Three Times a Lady, last week's number 17. And before that, Earth, Wind & Fire at number 35, Got to Get You Into My Life, last week's number 44. So we're playing the oldies, and 1978, that's where we are this week. Selection of songs from the top 40 from this week in that particular year. Number 29, last week's number 33 for the 3 Degrees. Giving Up and Giving In.

Frankie Miller, number 28. Last week's number 34, and Darlin. And before that, 3 Degrees at number 29. Giving up, giving in. Last week's number 33. We're having a chat actually in the chat room. I'm saying about sort of medium wave radio back in the day. Now, of course, if you listened to these at this time of night back in 78, you'd have been probably listening to Radio Luxembourg. And remember, it used to fade out. It used to go sort of be talking, you know, your favourite tune be playing, and sort of fade away, and then suddenly fade back again like that, and things like that. Yeah. Do you know what? Should we do this? Oh, go on then.

Luxembourg. But of course, it used to fade out, didn't it? Do you remember that? And it did. It sort of, I'll try and recreate it if I can. Ready? It did that, didn't it? And then come up. Yeah. Here's the Rolling Stones at number 27. Last week's number 31. Respectable.

New entry at number 25 this week in 1978, The Jam. Down in the tube station at midnight. Yeah, you don't want to be down there at that time. Might see a few ghosts as well. Apparently there's a lot of ghosts on the London Underground and things like that. And there's a I think it's on YouTube. There's a programme called Ghosts of the London Underground. And there's one particular bit, and there was a track walker one night, went down this tunnel, and he spoke to he had this conversation with somebody, went back, spoke to his supervisor. No, you're the only one down there. So, you know, strange, really strange. But yeah, it's called Ghosts of the London Underground. Rolling Stones, number 27 before that, and Respectable, last week's number 31. So 1978, that's where we are. I was in secondary school. I was going into the second year of secondary. What was it, year 8 they call it now, isn't it? But yeah, second year of secondary school back in the day. Number 24, last week's number 18, Blondie, and Picture This.

Last week's number 15, this week's number 23 for 10cc, Dreadlock Holiday. Before that, number 24, Blondie. And Picture This, last week's number 18. Don't forget, if you want to suggest a year for me to go back to, rftkstudio@gmail.com. 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Email address is open as well tonight. If you want to get in touch with the show, you're more than welcome to do so. Show's repeated on RFTK Friday afternoon between 4 and 6. If you're listening to that, hello to you as well. Now, the track at number 22 is last week's number 16. I played this as the Pillow Talk track on the Late Zone last night from Exile.

New entry at number 21 for Public Image Limited and Public Image. And before that, number 22, Exile, Kiss You All Over. That was last week's number 16. And I think that the only other thing they had in the UK chart, Exile, was, what was it called? It was called, what was it called? I can't remember. Isn't it, it was in 1981, anyways, in 1981. And it'll come to me. It will come to me eventually. It was called, oh, it's on the tip of my tongue. I'm going to have to look at this, aren't I? Because it's going to bug me. It was called Heart and Soul. There you go, in 1981. a few years later. Right then, what we got? Number 12 last week. This week's number 20 for ABBA. Summer Night City.

Not had that one for ages. Number 18, last week's number 11, The Doolies and A Rose Has to Die. Before that, ABBA, number 20, Summer Night City. That was last week's number 12. So we're inside the top 20 of this week in 1978. And last week's number 37, this week's number 17, Sham 69. And Hurry Up, Harry.

Number 16, last week's number 24 for the Buzzcocks, Ever Fallen in Love. Of course, Fine Young Cannibals did a cover version of it as well. And number 17, Sham 69 and Hurry Up Harry. Last week's number 37. Do you know what? I thought he was singing Camel, Camel, Hurry Up Harry, Camel. Maybe he has a camel called Harry, I don't know. Number 14, last week's number 13 for the Jacksons. And Blame It on the Boogie. Mick Jackson, who wrote it, was in the charts at number 15 this week. So both songs are sort of back to back.

0: Number 13, last week's number 14, Crystal Gayle, Talking in Your Sleep. Martin McCutcheon covered it in the noughties as well. And there was also another song about a guy that was snoring and reading The Hobbit and sort of talking about The Hobbit. It was Tolkien in his sleep.
1: Oh, Jeff.
0: Oh, do I know. Number 14 before that, Jackson's Blame It on the Boogie, last week's number 13. Of course, Mick Jackson wrote it, and he was at number 15 this particular week. Should we give you a little burst of it, in case you've never heard it before? There he goes. It is a little burst of Mick Jackson's version of Blame It on the Boogie.
2: Blame it on the boogie.

0: of my feet.
1: Well, he's probably not complaining that Jackson's had a big hit. I mean, he sort of wrote it, so he's probably made a few bob for the royalties, hasn't he? Back to the chart then. Number 12, last week's number 29 for Donna Summer.

Number 11, Third World, Now That We Found Love, last week's number 10. Of course, Heavy D and the Boys did a version of it as well. And before that, Donna Summer at number 12, MacArthur Park, last week's number 29. Of course, Richard Harris did the original of it. And there's a bit in it, right, that sounds like the Pearl and Dean ad. Do you remember the Pearl and Dean ad at the pictures?

Last week's number 22, this week's number 9 for the Boomtown Rats and Rat Trap. And before that, Sylvester at number 10, You Make Me Feel Mighty Real. Last week's number 9. So inside the top 10 of this week in 1978, and number 5 last week, this week's number 8, Frankie Valli. And one of many from the film Grease is the title track, and Grease, of course. Wouldn't it be funny if they called it Oil? Wouldn't have the same effect, would it?

number 7, Leo Sayer, last week's number 6, Can't Stop Loving You. Phil Collins also did a version of that as well. Number 8 before that, last week's number 5, Frankie Valli and Grease. We're playing the oldies on RFTK Radio, Mersey Radio, 1978. That's where we are this week, if my teeth hold out, of course. It's been a long week for me, I tell you. I've got a day off tomorrow, so it's not too bad. I can just chill out and do nothing tomorrow. Although, there'll probably be something that needs doing. Do you have that problem? You know, you sort of think, oh, I'm going to just have a chill out day and do nothing. There's always something that needs doing. It's annoying, isn't it? Number 6 this week, last week's number 7, Ledric Light Orchestra, Sweet Talking Woman.

Jimmy Nail covered that as well. Last week's number two, this week's number five for Rose Royce, Love Don't Live Here Anymore. And number six, Electric Light Orchestra, Sweet Talking Woman. That was last week's number seven. So we're inside the top five this week of 1978. Last week's number eight, this week's number four, John Travolta. And he's in a bit of a predicament.

Number three, last week's number four for Dean Friedman and Lucky Stars. Number four, that John Travolta at number four, Sandy. Last week's number eight. Last week's number three, this week's number two, Boney M. And Rasputin. Same drum track as Cozy Pals Dance with the Devil.

0: was Sebastian.
1: Christopher Lee played him in the film Rasputin, if I remember correctly. Boney M, number two. Last week's number three, Rasputin. That Maisie Williams of the band still performs. Or she was, last I heard, anyway. So, what was number one this week in 1978? Another one from the film Grease. Of course, the second number one for this pair. Stayed there for 7 weeks. Non-mover. John Travolta, Olivia Newton-John, Summer Nights. Till next week, thanks for your company. Take care. Bye for now.

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Welcome along to this week's edition of the Classic Retro Countdown. I'm Richard Todd here on your number one station. Thanks for joining us this week. Looking back at a classic UK Top 40 singles chart, and on the programme this week, we head back to the 18th of October 1972. Four new entries, 14 up, 19 down, three non-movers. We'll start with a new entry at this week's number 40. Although it was new in 72, originally a hit in the 60s for Chris Montez, Let's Dance. And that plays next.

And we start with that one. It's new at this week's number 40, Chris Montez on Let's Dance. 39, it's down for Hot Butter with Popcorn. Down at 38, You Wear It Well, Rod Stewart. And at 37, Lindisfarne, this is All Fall Down.

Archie Bell and the Drells, here I go again, new at this week's number 36. It's the 18th of October 1972 on this week's Classic Retro Countdown. 35 next is Cliff Richards.

Cliff Richard, Living in Harmony, down at this week's number 35. Down at 34, Ain't No Sunshine from Michael Jackson. And at 33, it climbs to the reissues of Little Devil, Breaking Up Is Hard to Do, and Oh Carol by Neil Sedaka.

I am but a fool. Darling, I love you. Though you treat me cruel, you hurt me, and you make me cry. But if you leave me, I will surely die.

Neil Sedaka, Oh Carol, it was reissued alongside Breaking Up Is Hard To Do and Little Devil back in 1972, climbing 5 at this week's 33, and climbing 8 at 32, Harlequin with New Orleans.

0: Well, there's a newer take on an old song, New Orleans, being a hit for many people over the years. But it was Harley Quinn's version in 1972. Their version of New Orleans climbs from last week's number 40 to this week's number 32. On this week's Classic Retro Countdown, the 18th of October 1972, the UK Top 40 best-selling singles of the week. At number 31, it's down for Junior Walker and the All-Stars, down 11 places with A Walk in the Night. And in we go into the top 30 now. And another old 60s song was back in 1972, the Shangri-Las climbing 8 places with Leader of the Pack.
1: Is she really going out with him? Well, there she is. Let's ask her. Betty, is that Jimmy's ring you're wearing?
2: Mm-hmm.
1: Gee, it must be great riding with him. Is he picking you up after school today?

originally released in 1966, where it reached number 11 in the UK charts. Didn't help that it was actually banned by the BBC, so they didn't play it on the radio back in 1966. In 1972, it's reached its highest chart peak of number 3, reissued again in 1976 when it reached number 7. The Shangri-Las and Leader of the Pack, this week climbing 8 places at number 30. Meanwhile, at 29, there's no move for Simon and Garfunkel. This is America.

A track taken from the 1968 Simon & Garfunkel album called Bookends. It is America. This week, there's no move at number 29 on this week's Classic Retro Countdown. October the 18th, 1972, the UK Top 40 best-selling singles here on your number one station. I'm Richard Todd with this week's Classic Retro Countdown. OK, so we're into the top 30 then, with the Shangri-Las at number 30, Simon & Garfunkel at number 29, and at number 28 playing next, it was the very first hit for Roxy Music. Down four places, last week's number 24 is this week's number 28, and we're going to play you this. It's Virginia Plain.

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the classic retro countdown just before the break. Virginia playing Roxy Music, 28 to 27. Mama, We're All Crazy Now from Slade's. And then new at 26, Loop de Love from Shag. Okay, a climber now, and another song that was originally a hit in the 60s. In 1964, it spent 1 week at number one for The Animals. In 1972, it was back.

UK charts in 1964, back in 1972, would it be back in 1982 as well? The Animals, The House of the Rising Sun, climbing five at this week's number 25. Just to prove you can't keep a great song down. A 15-place climb next to this week's number 24 for Junior Campbell. This is Hallelujah Freedom.

There's one of two UK top 40 solo hits for the front man from Marmalade, Junior Campbell. Hallelujah Freedom peaked at number 10 in 1972. This week, climbing 15 at number 24. 23 next on the way down for Farron Young. It's 4 in the morning.

0: go.
1: This week's number 22, down one place for Bread and Guitar Man. Before that, down at number 23, it's 4 in the Morning from Farron Young. And 21 next, just ahead of this week's top 20, is the chairman of the board, and Elmo James.

getting our top 20 underway with a faller of two places to this week's number 20, Backstabbers from the OJs. And we finish hour one with Burlesque from Family up at this week's number 19.

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